0: Hours and a few bright periods. It's drier, sunnier and warmer in the south, though. A high of 22 degrees Celsius.
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0: Elon Musk is officially the world's first trillionaire. The founder of SpaceX has listed his company on the US stock exchange and shares have traded higher than expected. Chief Operating Officer Gwynne Shotwell says it's an incredible achievement.
1: Today we make history again. Elon founded this company in 2002 to build rockets and spaceships that will take humans to Mars, the moon, and even beyond. Everyone said we could never get to orbit.
0: Iran says a deal to end fighting with the US has never been closer. Pakistan's prime minister, who's brokered the agreement, says the two sides have agreed a text and they're working on the next steps. A mother who murdered her seven-week-old daughter's beginning a life sentence. Sarah Ngaba from Telford killed her daughter Eliza in a fit of rage. Keir Starmer says he has a duty to stay on as PM. He's been justifying his defence spending decisions. And the King has led tributes to David Hockney. The artist has died at the age of 88. That's the latest from Radio News Hub. I'm David Hall.
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0: Remaining windy and cool in the north throughout the morning with a mixture of showers and a few bright periods. It's drier, sunnier and warmer in the south though. A high of 22 degrees Celsius.
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0: Elon Musk has become the world's first trillionaire. Shares in his SpaceX company have soared as it debuted on the US stock exchange, and the tech boss is clearly delighted.
1: It is certainly hard to believe that a little company that started in a warehouse in El Segundo is going public with the largest IPO ever. If people had told me this was going to happen, I was like, man, you must be smoking some really good crack.
0: The United States and Iran appear to be close to agreeing a deal on extending the ceasefire in the Middle East. The Prime Minister of Pakistan, who's been mediating negotiations, says the final text of a proposal has now been reached. The King has paid tribute to David Hockney, who's died at the age of 88. He said the artist was one of life's true originals. And rugby league legend Kevin Sinfield, actress Dame Helen Mirren, and six of the Euro-winning Lionesses all lead the King's birthday honours list. Sinfield becomes Sir Kevin, Mirren is a companion of honour, and Chloe Kelly becomes an MBE. That's the latest from Radio News Hub. I'm David Hall.
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0: Remaining windy and cool in the north throughout the morning, with a mixture of showers and a few bright periods. It's drier, sunnier and warmer in the south, though. A high of 22 degrees Celsius.
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0: Elon Musk is officially the world's first trillionaire. The founder of SpaceX has listed his company on the US stock exchange and shares have traded higher than expected. Chief Operating Officer Gwynne Shotwell says it's an incredible achievement.
1: Today we make history again. Elon founded this company in 2002 to build rockets and spaceships that will take humans to Mars, the moon, and even beyond. Everyone said we could never get to orbit.
0: Iran says a deal to end fighting with the US has never been closer. Pakistan's prime minister, who's brokered the agreement, says the two sides have agreed a text and they're working on the next steps. A mother who murdered her seven-week-old daughter's beginning a life sentence. Sarah Ngaba from Telford killed her daughter Eliza in a fit of rage. Keir Starmer says he has a duty to stay on as PM. He's been justifying his defence spending decisions. And the King has led tributes to David Hockney. The artist has died at the age of 88. That's the latest from Radio News Hub. I'm David Hall.
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0: Remaining windy and cool in the north throughout the morning with a mixture of showers and a few bright periods. It's drier, sunnier and warmer in the south though. A high of 22 degrees Celsius.
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3: Hello, I'm Bob Booker, and I'm a member of the Alton Society. The Society campaigns to preserve our historical buildings and encourage responsible development in Alton. It helps organise voluntary work in Alton's flood meadows and runs the twice-yearly litter picks in the town centre. We recognise the threats from climate change and have strong links with other major local organisations. Do you care about our town?

0: Elon Musk has become the world's first trillionaire. Shares in his SpaceX company have soared as it debuted on the US stock exchange, and the tech boss is clearly delighted.
1: It is certainly hard to believe that a little company that started in a warehouse in El Segundo is going public with the largest IPO ever. If people had told me this was going to happen, I was like, man, you must be smoking some really good crack.
0: The United States and Iran appear to be close to agreeing a deal on extending the ceasefire in the Middle East. The Prime Minister of Pakistan, who's been mediating negotiations, says the final text of a proposal has now been reached. The King has paid tribute to David Hockney, who's died at the age of 88. He said the artist was one of life's true originals. And rugby league legend Kevin Sinfield, actress Dame Helen Mirren, and six of the Euro-winning Lionesses all lead the King's birthday honours list. Sinfield becomes Sir Kevin, Mirren is a companion of honour, and Chloe Kelly becomes an MBE. That's the latest from Radio News Hub. I'm David Hall.
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0: Remaining windy and cool in the north throughout the morning with a mixture of showers and a few bright periods. It's drier, sunnier and warmer in the south though. A high of 22 degrees Celsius.
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0: Elon Musk has become the world's first trillionaire. Shares in his SpaceX company have soared as it debuted on the US stock exchange, and the tech boss is clearly delighted.
1: It is certainly hard to believe that a little company that started in a warehouse in El Segundo is going public with the largest IPO ever. If people had told me this was going to happen, I was like, man, you must be smoking some really good crack.
0: The United States and Iran appear to be close to agreeing a deal on extending the ceasefire in the Middle East. The Prime Minister of Pakistan, who's been mediating negotiations, says the final text of a proposal has now been reached. The King has paid tribute to David Hockney, who's died at the age of 88. He said the artist was one of life's true originals. And rugby league legend Kevin Sinfield, actress Dame Helen Mirren, and six of the Euro-winning Lionesses all lead the King's birthday honours list. Sinfield becomes Sir Kevin, Mirren is a companion of honour, and Chloe Kelly becomes an MBE. That's the latest from Radio News Hub. I'm David Hall.
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0: The FTSE 100 ended the week on the front foot as Iran claimed a deal with the US has never been closer, while investors were glued to dealing screens as trading in SpaceX kicked off. It closed up 167 points and for the week rose 1%. Tesco is to reveal whether the group has been able to shrug off concerns over sales and profits in the wake of the conflict in the Middle East. Shareholders will be given a trading update on Thursday. In April, the UK's largest supermarket chain warned that uncertainty linked to the war was clouding its outlook for profits. Amazon's UK boss has been recognised in the King's Birthday Honours list. John Bomfrey, who has led the Silicon Valley tech giant in the UK since 2020, is the latest business leader to have been made an OBE. Amazon's vice president and country manager for UK and Ireland has been recognised for services to technology, consumer and the digital commerce industry. And Poundstretch has been given the go-ahead for a restructuring plan by a High Court judge.
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0: Remaining windy and cool in the north throughout the morning with a mixture of showers and a few bright periods. It's drier, sunnier and warmer in the south though, a high of 22 degrees Celsius.

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2: Showbiz. Taylor Swift has landed a seventh UK number one single with her track from the new Toy Story 5 movie. The song, I Knew It, I Knew You, was co-written by Swift for the official soundtrack. Meanwhile, Niall Horan is celebrating a hat-trick of number one albums as Dinner Party tops the album charts. Former Lioness Jill Scott says she's overwhelmed after taking on her incredible five-day, 388-mile cycle and marathon challenge. Stars including Sir David Beckham and presenters Anton Deck have rallied behind Scott throughout the grueling challenge, which saw her travel from London's Wembley Stadium to Sunderland's Stadium of Light. Singer-songwriter and actress Delta Goodrum says she's absolutely thrilled to be joining Strictly Come Dancing. The Australian star will compete against celebrities including EastEnders actress Lacey Turner and reality TV star Danny Dyer for the coveted Glitterball trophy. And model Jerry Hall says she embraces her wrinkles and doesn't mind looking her age. Hall approaches her 70th birthday next month.
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3: 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Still contains a birthday file where we mention and play tracks from artists and musicians with birthdays during the week. The Steve Bishop oldie is something obscure, retrieved from my own collection. Stalled at 2 features a couple of songs that just missed out on the coveted UK number one slot. I play something nice from the 90s. It's in a 2-hour package that concentrates on that golden late 50s to late 80s music period. 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
4: It was a strong start for the World Cup hosts. Canada came from behind to draw their opening game against Bosnia and Herzegovina, and the US opened their first tournament at home in 32 years with a dominant 4-1 victory against Paraguay. Meanwhile, Scotland kick off their World Cup campaign tonight as they take on Haiti in Boston. They haven't been at the tournament for 28 years. Midfielder Kenny McLean says they're ready for action.
5: There's a lot of expectation. We put a lot of expectation on ourselves going into every game, and we'll look to go there and win the game, and that's what we'll always do, and we feel we've got the squad, we've got the players that we can do that with.
4: The so-called Beauty versus the Beast boxing bout takes place in Manchester later. Eddie Hall, who was Britain's strongest man, is in the ring with reality TV star Tommy Fury. Hall says it should be a good fight.
6: Yeah, I'm feeling good. This is the lightest I've been for quite a long time. Fitness is probably the best it's been for the last 5 years. Everything's feeling on point.
4: And in tennis, both Emma Raducanu and Katie Bolter have reached the quarterfinals at Queen's.
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0: Rugby league legend Sir Kevin Sinfield and Gruffalo author Dame Julia Donaldson are among the big names recognised in the King's Birthday Honours. Sinfield has been knighted for his work supporting people with motor neurone disease, raising more than £10 million for charity. Elsewhere, Chloe Kelly and Alicia Russo have received MBEs along with several other Lioness teammates. The King's official birthday will be marked today with the Trooping of the Colour in central London. Thousands of spectators are expected to line the Mall and Whitehall. All eyes are on Scotland as they prepare to take on Haiti at the World Cup, and a man has walked over 3,000 miles to make the match to raise money for one of Scotland's leading mental health charities, SAMH. Hazel McCraith is their spokesperson.
1: And he's done it with such heart, and I think that's the thing. It's his heart, honesty, determination. This challenge has captured people's imagination because it speaks to something universal.
0: That's the latest from Radio News Hub. I'm Grace McIntosh.
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6: The FTSE 100 ended the week on the front foot as Iran claimed a deal with the US has never been closer, while investors were glued to dealing screens as trading in SpaceX kicked off. It closed up 167 points and for the week rose 1%. Tesco is to reveal whether the group has been able to shrug off concerns over sales and profits in the wake of the conflict in the Middle East. Shareholders will be given a trading update on Thursday. In April, the UK's largest supermarket chain warned that uncertainty linked to the war was clouding its outlook for profits. Amazon's UK boss has been recognised in the King's Birthday Honours list. John Bomfrey, who has led the Silicon Valley tech giant in the UK since 2020, is the latest business leader to have been made an OBE. Amazon's vice president and country manager for UK and Ireland has been recognised for services to technology, consumer and the digital commerce industry. And Pound Stretch has been given the go-ahead for a restructuring plan by a High Court judge.
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0: Breezy in the north with sunny spells and showers for Northern Ireland, Scotland and Northern England. Dry and bright in southern areas, highs of 22 degrees Celsius.
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0: Good morning and welcome to the weekend. I'm Philip Grant and I'm here until 10 this morning.
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That is New Order and a song called True Faith 94. Good morning, I'm Philip Grant. I'm here till 10 this morning, and it certainly looks as though it's going to be a better weekend weather-wise than we've had over the last few days. It's been pretty, bit of a mixed bag, hasn't it, weather-wise, the last week. But today, tomorrow, sunshine is what is forecast. Maybe not quite as hot as we had at the end of May. 22 degrees Celsius is the expected high.

That is Kylie Minogue and a song called Hold On To Now. Good morning, it is Wave Valley Radio. We've got showbiz news coming up after this next song from Sigrid.

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2: Showbiz. Taylor Swift has landed a seventh UK number one single with her track from the new Toy Story 5 movie. The song, I Knew It, I Knew You, was co-written by Swift for the official soundtrack. Meanwhile, Niall Horan is celebrating a hat-trick of number one albums as Dinner Party tops the album charts. Former Lioness Jill Scott says she's overwhelmed after taking on her incredible five-day, 388-mile cycle and marathon challenge. Stars including Sir David Beckham and presenters Anton Deck have rallied behind Scott throughout the grueling challenge, which saw her travel from London's Wembley Stadium to Sunderland's Stadium of Light. Singer-songwriter and actress Delta Goodrum says she's absolutely thrilled to be joining Strictly Come Dancing. The Australian star will compete against celebrities including EastEnders actress Lacey Turner and reality TV star Danny Dyer for the coveted Glitterball trophy. And model Jerry Hall says she embraces her wrinkles and doesn't mind looking her age. Hall approaches her 70th birthday next month.
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song there from Blue. It's Wye Valley Radio. Hello, I'm Philip Grant, and I'm here until 10 o'clock this morning. Looking through some of the news over the last week, got a number of stories I'm going to share with you. Got a couple of stories to do with the World Cup, which of course kicked off on Thursday. A story about ageism, and also Mr. Potato Head, who apparently has gone missing.

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0: Donna Ross and Marvin Gaye, You Are Everything. Good morning, it's Wye Valley Radio. And if you're in and around Alton Town Centre today, of course, it's the Hampshire Farmers Market, the once-a-month gathering of market stalls where you can buy a range of local food, produce and drinks and things like that. And alongside the Farmers Market, of course, is the Alton Craft Market. So that all happens this morning into the early part of the afternoon here in Alton Town Centre.
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5: It was a strong start for the World Cup hosts. Canada came from behind to draw their opening game against Bosnia and Herzegovina, and the US opened their first tournament at home in 32 years with a dominant 4-1 victory against Paraguay. Meanwhile, Scotland kick off their World Cup campaign tonight as they take on Haiti in Boston. They haven't been at the tournament for 28 years. Midfielder Kenny McLean says they're ready for action.
6: There's a lot of expectation. We put a lot of expectation on ourselves going into every game, and we'll look to go there and win the game, and that's what we'll always do, and we feel we've got the squad, we've got the players that we can do that with.
5: The so-called Beauty versus the Beast boxing bout takes place in Manchester later. Eddie Hall, who was Britain's strongest man, is in the ring with reality TV star Tommy Fury. Hall says it should be a good fight.
7: Yeah, I'm feeling good. This is the lightest I've been for quite a long time. Fitness is probably the best it's been for the last 5 years. Everything's feeling on point.
5: And in tennis, both Emma Raducanu and Katie Bolter have reached the quarterfinals at Queen's.
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That is Depeche Mode and a song called Just Can't Get Enough. It's Wave Valley Radio. Are you into the World Cup? Does it excite you or does it bore you rigid? I know some people are going to try to avoid it like the plague. Anyway, that first game, by the way, Mexico and South Africa, three red cards. I wonder whether that is an omen of what's to come from referees over the next few weeks. We shall have to wait and see. Anyway, the World Cup has arrived, and in Shrewsbury, a street sweeping lorry has been given a new name. I wonder whether you can guess what this name is. Yes, it's called Sweep Caroline. Ah. How do they think of these things?

I must admit, that's one of my favourite love songs. Those are The Cure, of course, and Friday I'm in Love. Good morning, it's Wave Valley Radio, Philip Grant with you until 10. Just a quick reminder, later on this evening at 10 o'clock, Dean Phillips with More Than Just The Movies, or More Than The Movies, and then at 10 o'clock, Tess Lucy with her Saturday Night Party, disco classics, dance music. Great music to have in the background if you're having a bit of a party at home. That's from 10 o'clock until midnight tonight here on Wave Valley Radio.

Lenny Kravitz, It Ain't Over Till It's Over. Way Valley Radio, good morning. Right, what is happening in Alton? I've already mentioned the fact that in the town centre the farmers market is taking place, also the craft market. Something else happening in Alton town centre, Alton's Food Bank. They are celebrating their 15th birthday, the 15th anniversary of when they first started, and they are having an open event with live cooking demonstrations, all prepared by a local chef called Dexter. That's taking place in the Market Square in Alton. So in addition to the farmers market and the craft market, there's also the Food Bank's special open day event in the Market Square. So quite a bit going on in Alton town centre today. Right, rapidly approaching 8 o'clock, and the news is coming up next.

0: Rugby league legend Sir Kevin Sinfield and Gruffalo author Dame Julia Donaldson are among the big names recognised in the King's Birthday Honours. Sinfield has been knighted for his work supporting people with motor neurone disease, raising more than £10 million for charity. Elsewhere, Chloe Kelly and Alicia Russo have received MBEs along with several other Lioness teammates. The King's official birthday will be marked today with the Trooping of the Colour in central London. Thousands of spectators are expected to line the Mall and Whitehall. All eyes are on Scotland as they prepare to take on Haiti at the World Cup, and a man has walked over 3,000 miles to make the match to raise money for one of Scotland's leading mental health charities, SAMH. Hazel McCraith is their spokesperson.
1: And he's done it with such heart, and I think that's the thing. It's his heart, honesty, determination. This challenge has captured people's imagination because it speaks to something universal.
0: That's the latest from Radio News Hub. I'm Grace McIntosh.
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6: The FTSE 100 ended the week on the front foot as Iran claimed a deal with the US has never been closer, while investors were glued to dealing screens as trading in SpaceX kicked off. It closed up 167 points and for the week rose 1%. Tesco is to reveal whether the group has been able to shrug off concerns over sales and profits in the wake of the conflict in the Middle East. Shareholders will be given a trading update on Thursday. In April, the UK's largest supermarket chain warned that uncertainty linked to the war was clouding its outlook for profits. Amazon's UK boss has been recognised in the King's Birthday Honours list. John Bomfrey, who has led the Silicon Valley tech giant in the UK since 2020, is the latest business leader to have been made an OBE. Amazon's vice president and country manager for UK and Ireland has been recognised for services to technology, consumer and the digital commerce industry. And Pound Stretch has been given the go-ahead for a restructuring plan by a High Court judge.
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0: Breezy in the north with sunny spells and showers for Northern Ireland, Scotland and Northern England. Dry and bright in southern areas, highs of 22 degrees Celsius.
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4: Saturday, 13th of June. Illegal use of land near Medstead has local residents frustrated and prompting complaints to the District Council. The issue has been caused by travellers setting up on land at Lower Park Farm, installing hardstanding and septic tanks without planning permission. The HDC has responded with an enforcement order through the courts. Although this does mean that no more work can be carried out and that no more people can move onto the site, the legal action will take some time to work through. Meanwhile, the owners of the land have submitted retrospective planning permission for 6 traveller pitches and installation of other infrastructure. The application can be seen on EHDC planning portal and the deadline for comments is June 23rd. Charging your electric car should be easier in the future as the County Council has signed a 15-year agreement with a private company to install 17,000 charge points across Hampshire. This will be the largest such scheme in England, using central government funding of over £6.5 million provided by the Department for Transport. The programme will target areas where residents lack private drives or garages, making home charging difficult or impossible. And finally, if you're travelling to London this weekend, do check travel websites. The direct line to Waterloo from Malton is impacted by engineering works, with services stopping at Woking. And that's your local news from Wey Valley Radio. I'm Wayne Elliott.
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Silk Sonic with Bruno Mars, and they're suggesting that you leave the door open. Good morning, Wave Valley Radio. And have you ever ordered anything in the post and it never arrived? Wondered where the heck it's got to? Well, better late than never. A story about something which was ordered 19 years ago and arrived finally last week. This is all about a father. His name is Paul Edwards. He ordered a baby magazine for his young family. That was back in 2007. His daughter was just 18 months old and his son was due to be born 3 months later. The children are now aged 18 and 20, both at university. And this week he received a baby magazine he had ordered. Yes, 19 years late. I wonder whether he wondered why it never arrived. I mean, I must admit, I keep a list of things I order online and tick them off when they arrive. But obviously not. He said new parents sign up for subscriptions for things to give advice. And then obviously you realise that you can actually work it out for yourself, and so you put it to the back of your mind. So he didn't really miss the fact that he'd ordered this magazine. And what did Royal Mail have to say about this delayed item? Well, there was a little note inside the package saying, "Sorry for the delay."

That is King, a song called Love and Pride, Wave Valley Radio. And looking at the weather, it's going to be pretty nice this weekend. Sunny, certainly, today and tomorrow. So why not go and have a picnic in the Alton Public Gardens? It's their Music in the Park session again tomorrow afternoon, I think from about 2 o'clock. The music will be provided by the Alder Valley Brass. And looking ahead to later on this month, between the 19th and the 28th of June, it's the Jane Austen Regency Week, a 10-day festival celebrating the life and the work of Jane Austen. More details of that to come maybe later on in the week here on Wave Valley Radio.

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4: It was a strong start for the World Cup hosts. Canada came from behind to draw their opening game against Bosnia and Herzegovina, and the US opened their first tournament at home in 32 years with a dominant 4-1 victory against Paraguay. Meanwhile, Scotland kick off their World Cup campaign tonight as they take on Haiti in Boston. They haven't been at the tournament for 28 years. Midfielder Kenny McLean says they're ready for action.
5: There's a lot of expectation. We put a lot of expectation on ourselves going into every game, and we'll look to go there and win the game, and that's what we'll always do, and we feel we've got the squad, we've got the players that we can do that with.
4: The so-called Beauty versus the Beast boxing bout takes place in Manchester later. Eddie Hall, who was Britain's strongest man, is in the ring with reality TV star Tommy Fury. Hall says it should be a good fight.
6: Yeah, I'm feeling good. This is the lightest I've been for quite a long time. Fitness is probably the best it's been for the last 5 years. Everything's feeling on point.
4: And in tennis, both Emma Raducanu and Katie Bolter have reached the quarterfinals at Queen's.
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0: Chocolate, So You Win Again. It's Wave Valley Radio talking about the World Cup. And for nearly 25 years, a guy called Nigel James, has been coaching young footballers in southwest London. He's got an academy which is called Goals in Wimbledon. It's all part of the Play Their Way coaching campaign backed by Sport England. And their philosophy is fun first, child first, and you never know where it leads. He says that some of these kids might go on to play for England one day. Most of them probably won't, but we hope that the fun they've had will inspire them to keep on playing at whatever level in football. It's estimated that half of the children in this country don't play enough sport, and those who do, less than half say they really enjoy it. So yes, it is all about having some fun, putting the children first, and just enjoying yourself. Now, why do I mention this story? Well, Nigel James, two of his children, Lauren and Reece James, have been chosen to play football for England. The first brother and sister to be in a senior England international in the modern times. And he said, I just can't believe it, that they've actually made it. In fact, Reece James is reported to be part of the starting lineup for England's first game, I think next week sometime. So that must be quite a feeling to see your kids go through a little bit of fun, kicking the ball around, and they just go on and end up playing for England. Well done to them.
1: Stop the

That is New Edition. That is a song called Candy Girl. Good morning. It is Wave Valley Radio. I'm Philip Grant. I'm here till 10 o'clock between now and 10. Amongst the things I shall be talking about, ageism and the language we use, and also Mr. Potato Head. Apparently, Mr. Potato Head has gone missing. Where is he? Well, I shall reveal all between now and 10 o'clock. But the 9 o'clock news, that is on the way.

0: Rugby league legend Sir Kevin Sinfield is among the headline names in the King's Birthday Honours. Sinfield has been knighted for his work supporting people with motor neurone disease, raising more than £10 million for charity. Elsewhere, Chloe Kelly, Alicia Russo and several Lioness teammates have received MBEs. Thousands are expected to gather in the capital later for the King's official birthday celebration, Trooping the Colour. It's one of the biggest events in the royal calendar and involves a military parade and royal procession. All eyes are on Scotland as they prepare to take on Haiti in Boston. Craig Ferguson has walked over 3,000 miles to get to the game and raised more than £1 million for charity SAMH in the process. Hazel McElraith is their spokesperson.
1: He's done it with such heart, and I think that's the thing. It's his heart, honesty, determination. This challenge has captured people's imagination because it speaks to something universal.
0: The Scottish Government also donated £400,000. From Radio News Hub, I'm Grace McIntosh.
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0: Breezy in the north with sunny spells and showers for Northern Ireland, Scotland and Northern England. Dry and bright in southern areas, highs of 22 degrees Celsius.
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4: 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With

Johnny Nash, I can see clearly now, Wave Valley Radio, and as far as the weather is concerned, it's going to be a sunny weekend after the rather disturbed weather we had last week with the rain and all the rest of it. Nice to see some sunshine. Maximum high 22 degrees, which is about right for this time of the year. Going to get warmer as the week progresses. By Thursday, they reckon it'll be up to 25 degrees. Think summer's on its way back.

Good morning, Wave Valley Radio. That is a song called Heat Stroke. I was intrigued for this story about a guide, a Nepali climbing guide, is thought to have died on Mount Everest. But 6 days after he was last seen alive, he was found and alive as well. So how did this guy survive? Well, apparently he chewed ice and he found some chocolates in his pockets and he lived on that for 6 days. He said that he was forced to stay behind the rest of his group. This is near Everest Camp 3, which is about 23,000 feet above sea level, because he'd run out of oxygen and couldn't walk any further. Now, it had been assumed that he'd perished until he was spotted sliding down the mountain towards the base camp. And the good news is that he is now recovering in hospital.

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Years and Years, that is a song from King, Way Valley Radio. I like this story. He's an iconic toy. He's a, film star. And he's also a giant fiberglass statue in a market town in Derbyshire. But when Mr. Potato Head disappeared from his usual spot outside the Belper Town Council's offices, some concerned locals feared that he might have, disappeared for good. Maybe had his chips, as they say. Now, apparently this statue of Mr. Potato Head is 7 foot high, and it was given to the town in the year 2000 by Belper's American Twin of Pawtucket, which is on Rhodes Island, the birthplace of the Hasbro toy. A former local newspaper editor, his name is Adrian Farmer, he's documented Mr. Potato Head's story, including a spudnap. Not a kidnap, but a spudnap, when the statue was kept hostage. This was back in 2002. Yes, 7 foot high statue, Mr. Potato Head, held hostage. Well, it was on the 1st of April in 2002, which says a lot. And on that day, the local newspaper received a letter and a photograph signed by the Potato Liberation Army. I love it. Apparently, students had snapped his chains and moved the statue to the middle of an island in the road and wrapped him in tin foil. Statue was later returned by the students. And the guy who's been following his adventures, as I say, his name is Adrian Farmer. He said that was probably the statue's biggest ever adventure. So he's gone missing again. Where is he now? Well, it seems the town council have reassured fans of this statue that the figure has been temporarily removed because it needs repairs and is going to be repainted. Well, that's good to know.

Barbra Streisand, together with Donna Summer, No More Tears, in brackets, Enough is Enough. Have you ever referred to someone as being over the hill? Or perhaps, if you're an older person, have you ever been referred to as a dinosaur or a fossil? Yes, I have heard these expressions. Now, it seems that age campaigners are urging people to stop using these kind of phrases, such as they're stuck in their way or over the hill, because they say it helps to entrench ageism in society. Now, amongst older age groups, about 10% of people over 65 says they've been called a dinosaur. Quite a large percentage of people over 75 have been told they're past their sell-by date. That's not very polite, is it? Now, the thing is, language like this can affect people's confidence as they get older. This is what the campaigners are saying, age campaigners. Now, we probably use these phrases without thinking, but their repeated use does help entrench ageism in society. That's what this campaign is saying. And it often means that people can either be overlooked for a hospital operation. And I know one person who was due an operation for their cancer and was told, well, we won't bother too much with him, he's over 70, which is just not fair. He's probably still got lots and lots of life left in him. Or often people are overlooked for a job because they're deemed to be too old. But the thing is, an older person has probably got a lot more experience that they can offer, and younger people can learn from.

Ben Jericho, Way Valley Radio. Good morning. Before that song, we were talking about ageism and the language which is being used to describe older people, which is perhaps a little bit unkind. Now, I must admit, I know some people in their 50s who are really, really old in their outlook. They won't do anything. They say, oh, I'm getting on a bit. And I know other people in their 80s and even in their early 90s who've still got that zest for life. They go on holiday. They have lunches out. So I think when it comes to getting older, a lot of it is perhaps in the mind of the person concerned. If they want to be active and young, then that'll keep them going perhaps a little bit longer.

Sixpence None the Richer, a song called Kiss Me, Wave Valley Radio. Good morning. Came across this story, which quite intrigued me. Wonder whether this sounds familiar, actually, if you've had children taking their GCSEs or their A-levels this summer. When Emily Cullen picked up her son after his English exam, she assumed that the smile on his face meant that things had gone well. No. So what happened, and what put the smile on his face? Well, he says, "You won't believe it, Mum, but that poem you wrote about me came up in the exam." Eh? Well, the poem, it's called Envoy in Chalk, appeared in a junior cycle English exam, which is the Irish equivalent to our GCSEs. And it seems that various local poets, their work appears on state exam papers as a standard practice. But the selections of the poems is kept confidential, for obvious reasons, until the exam has taken place. So, this guy, his mum wrote a poem all about him, and he ended up having to analyse it in his exam. What are the chances of that happening? And it did cause a slight dilemma for him. Does he answer the question in the first person, given that he was the person inspired by the poem? But he eventually decided, no, I'll do it in the third person, because the examiner probably wouldn't believe me that the poem was about me.

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Swing Out Sister, that is a song called Breakout, Wave Valley Radio. Just a quick reminder that Alton Town Centre, quite busy today. There's the Farmer's Market, there's the craft stall taking place in the High Street and surrounding streets. And also, Alton's Food Bank is celebrating their 50th birthday with an open day event taking place in the Market Square. And if you want some music on a Sunday afternoon in the sun, well, Music in the Park taking place from about 2 o'clock in the Alton Public Gardens. Music provided by the Alder Valley Brass Band, and that's tomorrow afternoon.

Those are the OJs and Backstabbers, Wave Valley Radio. That is just about it from me. My name is Philip Grant. I'll be back next Saturday. But more importantly than that, Paul Smy along after the 10 o'clock news. What?

0: Rugby league legend Sir Kevin Sinfield is among the headline names in the King's Birthday Honours. Sinfield has been knighted for his work supporting people with motor neurone disease, raising more than £10 million for charity. Elsewhere, Chloe Kelly, Alicia Russo and several Lioness teammates have received MBEs. Thousands are expected to gather in the capital later for the King's official birthday celebration, Trooping the Colour. It's one of the biggest events in the royal calendar and involves a military parade and royal procession. All eyes are on Scotland as they prepare to take on Haiti in Boston. Craig Ferguson has walked over 3,000 miles to get to the game and raised more than £1 million for charity SAMH in the process. Hazel McElraith is their spokesperson.
1: He's done it with such heart, and I think that's the thing. It's his heart, honesty, determination. This challenge has captured people's imagination because it speaks to something universal.
0: The Scottish Government also donated £400,000. From Radio News Hub, I'm Grace McIntosh.
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0: It was a strong start for the World Cup hosts. Canada came from behind to draw their opening game against Bosnia and Herzegovina, and the US opened their first tournament at home in 32 years with a dominant 4-1 victory against Paraguay. Meanwhile, Scotland kick off their World Cup campaign tonight as they take on Haiti in Boston. They haven't been at the tournament for 28 years. Midfielder Kenny McLean says they're ready for action.
5: There's a lot of expectation. We put a lot of expectation on ourselves going into every game, and we'll look to go there and win the game, and that's what we'll always do, and we feel we've got the squad, we've got the players that we can do that with.
0: The so-called Beauty versus the Beast boxing bout takes place in Manchester later. Eddie Hall, who was Britain's strongest man, is in the ring with reality TV star Tommy Fury. Hall says it should be a good fight.
6: Yeah, I'm feeling good. This is the lightest I've been for quite a long time. Fitness is probably the best it's been for the last 5 years. Everything's feeling on point.
0: And in tennis, both Emma Raducanu and Katie Bolter have reached the quarterfinals at Queen's.
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0: Breezy in the north with sunny spells and showers for Northern Ireland, Scotland and Northern England. Dry and bright in southern areas, highs of 22 degrees Celsius.
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And the good times are here again, courtesy of Jungle. Why? Well, it's me, Paul Smyre, with you again right through until midday today. Aren't you the lucky ones? No, okay, fair enough. I'd go along with that. I don't think I disagree with it. Anyway, for the next 2 hours, I think I'm going to be a bit like Gracie Abrams, actually. Yeah, a bit like Gracie Abrams. I'm going to be close to you. Well, not that close. No, don't worry about it. No, don't get nervous. It's okay. It's just me.

Yes, Dua Lipa there, and Illusion. I'll tell you what might be Illusion as well. Coming up right next is Texas and Summer Sun. Not that sort of sun, no, the sun you've got at home, you know, the lazy one that won't get out of bed on a Saturday morning. That's the one, yeah. Oh, right. Oh, he's not. Oh, he's bigger than you. Yeah, I know. These things happen, don't they, unfortunately.

Sound of Steps there and Heartbeat from that great TV series where you'd like to think it's back in the 60s, but it wasn't. It was probably back in the 90s or something of that nature with some real odd characters on there. What was the one there? I can't remember there. Grass something. I can't think of what his name was, but never mind. Anyway, what's coming up next? It's Warren Zevon and The Werewolves of London, which is another is a great track as well. I have to say, it was voted the best number one UK hit, I think. A few years back now, but I think it was on Jeremy Vine's show, and I think it was actually probably read by students, so you can only agree with that, can't you? It is just a great chat. Right after that, we're going to have the local update on the news, so look forward to that as well.

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2: Saturday, 13th of June. Illegal use of land near Medstead has local residents frustrated and prompting complaints to the District Council. The issue has been caused by travellers setting up on land at Lower Park Farm, installing hardstanding and septic tanks without planning permission. EHDC has responded with an enforcement order through the courts. Although this does mean that no more work can be carried out and that no more people can move onto the site, the legal action will take some time to work through. Meanwhile, the owners of the land have submitted retrospective planning permission for 6 traveller pitches and installation of other infrastructure. The application can be seen on EHDC planning portal and the deadline for comments is June 23rd. Charging your electric car should be easier in the future, as the County Council has signed a 15-year agreement with a private company to install 17,000 charge points across Hampshire. This will be the largest such scheme in England, using central government funding of over £6.5 million provided by the Department for Transport. The programme will target areas where residents lack private drives or garages, making home charging difficult or impossible. And finally, if you're travelling to London this weekend, do check travel websites. The direct line to Waterloo from Malton is impacted by engineering works, with services stopping at Woking. And that's your local news from Wey Valley Radio. I'm Wayne Elliott.
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And just a reminder then that you've got the Hampshire Farmers Market and Craft Market today in the town centre, so the High Street will be closed. Lots of lovely stalls there for you to go and peruse and spend lots of money there. That's what they want you to do, of course. But it's a lovely day out anyway, and the weather, well, slightly improving. That's all we can say, really, isn't it? It's getting there slowly but surely. What else is coming up over the weekend? I'll save it for later. I don't want to spoil it all at once.

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Feel Your Loving and ZZ Top. I love that song. It's just one of those stadium rockers, isn't it, really? It just gets you going. Now, talking of stadium rockers, do you realise that it's the 15th birthday? Yeah, 15th birthday today, I believe, of the Alton Food Bank. And I can't believe that it's been going for so long. I mean, it's sad in some respects, sad in every respect that it's going for so long, and that is we'd still need it when we thought we'd perhaps just need it for a short period of time to get through, you know, a little bit of austerity, but not the case, I'm afraid. So anyway, they're celebrating the fact that they have been open for 15 days. They're in the Market Square. There's an open day event with live cooking demo prepared by a local young chef, Dexter. There'll be free tasters, refreshments, tombola, games, tours. 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It's a really necessarily unfortunate part of our everyday lives now. So the Old Food Bank's 15th birthday open day today. Go along and help them celebrate. It's on from 12:30 until 3:30 this afternoon.

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1: Now, for those of you that haven't woken up properly just yet, I think it's only bloody fair that we take you up to the 11 o'clock national international news here on Wave Valley Radio with a little bit of a, well, a lullaby, for want of a better description. Sean Mullins and his very own special lullaby.
2: She grew up with the children of the stars.

city. 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

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And it seems like everybody's got a plan.

0: League legend Sir Kevin Sinfield and Gruffalo author Dame Julia Donaldson are among the big names recognised in the King's Birthday Honours. Ben Monse can tell us more.
1: Sinfield has been knighted for his work supporting people with motor neuron disease, raising more than £10 million for charity, inspired by his late friend and former teammate Rob Burrow. Elsewhere, children's author Julia Donaldson receives a Damehood for services to literature, while Dame Helen Mirren has been made a Companion of Honour. Six of England's Euro-winning lionesses, including Chloe Kelly and Alicia Russo, also receive MBEs.
0: Health bosses say the NHS is heading into a triple whammy of pressure next week as resident doctors in England begin a four-day strike. The weekday walkout coincides with a heatwave and England's World Cup game. Speaking of the squad, preparations have hit an unexpected bump after team equipment was reportedly stolen from their Kansas base. A police investigation is now underway. That's the latest from Radio News Hub. I'm Grace McIntosh.
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0: Breezy in the north with sunny spells and showers for Northern Ireland, Scotland and Northern England. Dry and bright in southern areas, highs of 22 degrees Celsius.
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5: At the weekend.

Terry the Hollies there. Right, bringing it up to date from the 60s there. That's nearly 60. It is, in fact, 60-odd years ago, isn't it, really? When you think about it, it's quite a shocking. To think that you might have actually lived through that. It really is quite worrying. Anyway, welcome back to the second hour of the programme. It's Paul Smyre here on Wave Valley Radio 101.1 FM and, of course, on your smart speaker. Don't forget, just shout at your smart speaker, play Wave Valley Radio and nothing else, and that's what it will do. So lots of things to come up yet in this programme for another hour. I'll be with you until midday. I've got a few more things to tell you about that's coming on today, tomorrow, and during the next few days as well. This is Prince, and he just wants to take you. Why don't you just take him with you, huh? You will? Oh, good, because he's like me. He just gets a bit fed up, I think, on his own.

Switching off, say it was, certainly has been overnight, hasn't it, really, with the weather. It's changed dramatically, and there we are. Sunshine all day today, tomorrow and Monday, and probably most of Tuesday as well. Temperatures are nicely as well, 24, 25 degrees, so make the most of it while you can. Get out and about and enjoy that lovely sunshine. What about the rest of the week? Well, it looks as though it's going to be a mixture of sunshine and showers, but temperatures are going to hold up quite nicely, so about 24, 25 degrees. Next weekend, I think it could be a little bit more of a gentle breeze around, maybe a little bit more drizzle, but it's going to feel quite muggy as well, 24, 25 degrees. So that's what's coming up over the next 7 days. So I hope you enjoy it. Make the most of it today, tomorrow, and the next day.

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1: There are two types of drive you can have on the motorway. One that feels like this. Or one that feels... like this. The difference is just a few little changes. Like giving more space to the car in front. Or not hogging the middle lane. Because being a little more considerate on the road actually reduces congestion and collisions. Which transforms everyone's journey. So we all feel a little less... and a lot more National Highways.
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Ocean Eyes there from Billie Eilish, and I don't know about Ocean Eyes, but certainly the Eyes for Plants this weekend. Big weekend at Gilbert White's house. It's the plant fair over the weekend, 13th, 14th of June, and it's going to cost a tenner, I think, if you've pre-booked, and children will go free, or £12 if you're going to pay on the door. Children will still go free, of course, that's the main thing. It's open, I think, today, 10:30 until 4:30 both days. It's a great way of browsing specialist plant stores, get expert advice, and enjoy just a delicious barbecue and drinks. You'll also be able to enjoy access to the partner gardener there and gain insight into the historical significance of Gilbert White's house. I don't think we need to be told that around here, actually. I think we probably already understand what the significance is, historical or otherwise, of Gilbert White being left living just down the road. That's the main thing. So that's on this weekend, if you want to pop around there. The weather looks as though it could be quite pleasant. So as I say, every day, both days, sorry, 10:30 till 4:30. If you book in advance, it's a tenner, £12 if not on the door, and the children go free both days.

Don't forget that the yoga in the park continues tomorrow morning, continues throughout the summer as well. 9:15 registration, 9:30 the session starts for 1 hour with your wonderful instructors leading you through your yoga journey. Everyone is welcome. All you need is a mat, some water, and just enjoy a relaxing hour of movement and mindfulness in nature. No booking is required, just show up and stretch. How about that? Can't go wrong, can you? So that's tomorrow morning, 9:15 registration, 9:30 till 10:30, and it's not going to cost you a bean either. This is Coldplay and Orphans.

Isley Brothers there, and well, Harvest for the World. What about Harvest for the World? This is music for the world, because it's going to be in Old Town Council's garden tomorrow, in the public gardens there, from 2 o'clock till 4. It's the music in the park. It's a relaxing Sunday afternoon tradition all summer long in the beautiful public gardens there. Just, again, take a blanket, your favourite snacks, and don't forget to take the family as well, because they'll enjoy an afternoon of sunshine, community, and live music. Tomorrow, it is the Alder Valley Brass Band, so that's going to be quite something special as well. I think they've been here before, and as I said, it's just free entry. All you got to do is take your picnics, something to sit on, and well, maybe your dancing shoes as well.

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Connery and Stevie Winwood, of course. Well, it's just about time for me to go. Thanks very much for your company this morning. I won't be here on Monday, actually. Chris will be here in my place. I'll probably be back next Saturday between 10 o'clock and 12. I hope I can rely on your company again. Yes? Okay, that's good. I was a bit worried about that. And just remains for me to say, look after yourselves, look after each other, stay safe. And the most important thing, of course, is to enjoy life wherever you can. Ta-da there.

0: Rugby league legend Sir Kevin Sinfield and Gruffalo author Dame Julia Donaldson join the names of nearly 1,200 people from across the country recognised in the King's Birthday Honours. Researcher and academic Dr. Susan Lagden is one of them. She's been made an MBE for services to ending violence against women and girls in Northern Ireland.
1: When the letter came, I wasn't expecting that letter. And when I opened it, I quite literally stopped in my tracks. Could barely get to the second paragraph before bursting into tears with absolute just joy, excitement, shock of what I was reading.
0: The NHS is warning of a triple whammy of pressure next week. It's as resident doctors in England prepare for a four-day strike that coincides with a heatwave and England's World Cup debut match. Elsewhere, the First Minister has announced more than £750,000 in football funding. John Swinney, who's in Boston for Scotland's World Cup opener against Haiti later, says the fund will help inspire young players. From Radio News Hub, I'm Grace McIntosh.
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0: Breezy in the north with sunny spells and showers for Northern Ireland, Scotland and Northern England. Dry and bright in southern areas, highs of 22 degrees Celsius.
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1: Hey, attention, third time lucky for my old record club on Wey Valley Radio. Still contains a birthday file where we mention and play tracks from artists and musicians with birthdays during the week. The Steve Bishop Oldie is something obscure, retrieved from my own collection. Stalled at 2 features a couple of songs that just missed out on the coveted UK number one slot. I play something nice from the

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0: Rugby league legend Sir Kevin Sinfield and Gruffalo author Dame Julia Donaldson join the names of nearly 1,200 people from across the country recognised in the King's Birthday Honours. Researcher and academic Dr. Susan Lagden is one of them. She's been made an MBE for services to ending violence against women and girls in Northern Ireland.
1: When the letter came, I wasn't expecting that letter. And when I opened it, I quite literally stopped in my tracks and could barely get to the second paragraph before bursting into tears with absolute just joy, excitement, shock of what I was reading.
0: The NHS is warning of a triple whammy of pressure next week. It sounds resident doctors in England prepare for a four-day strike that coincides with a heatwave and England's World Cup debut match. Elsewhere, the First Minister has announced more than £750,000 in football funding. John Swinney, who's in Boston for Scotland's World Cup opener against Haiti later, says the fund will help inspire young players. From Radio News Hub, I'm Grace McIntosh.
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0: Cloudy and breezy with showers across northern areas. Wales and southern England will remain dry and sunny. Highs of 22 degrees Celsius in the south and 16 in the north.
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0: Rugby league legend Sir Kevin Sinfield and Gruffalo author Dame Julia Donaldson join the names of nearly 1,200 people from across the country recognised in the King's Birthday Honours. Researcher and academic Dr. Susan Lagden is one of them. She's been made an MBE for services to ending violence against women and girls in Northern Ireland.
1: When the letter came, I wasn't expecting that letter, and when I opened it, I quite literally stopped in my tracks and could barely get to the second paragraph before bursting into tears with absolute just joy, excitement, shock of what I was reading.
0: The NHS is warning of a triple whammy of pressure next week. It says resident doctors in England prepare for a four-day strike that coincides with a heatwave and England's World Cup debut match. Elsewhere, the First Minister has announced more than £750,000 in football funding. John Swinney, who's in Boston for Scotland's World Cup opener against Haiti later, says the fund will help inspire young players. From Radio News Hub, I'm Grace McIntosh.
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5: The FTSE 100 ended the week on the front foot as Iran claimed a deal with the US has never been closer, while investors were glued to dealing screens as trading in SpaceX kicked off. It closed up 167 points and for the week rose 1%. Tesco is to reveal whether the group has been able to shrug off concerns over sales and profits in the wake of the conflict in the Middle East. Shareholders will be given a trading update on Thursday. In April, the UK's largest supermarket chain warned that uncertainty linked to the war was clouding its outlook for profits. Amazon's UK boss has been recognised in the King's Birthday Honours list. John Bomfrey, who has led the Silicon Valley tech giant in the UK since 2020, is the latest business leader to have been made an OBE. Amazon's vice president and country manager for UK and Ireland has been recognised for services to technology, consumer and the digital commerce industry. And Pound Stretch has been given the go-ahead for a restructuring plan by a High Court judge.
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0: Cloudy and breezy with showers across northern areas. Wales and southern England will remain dry and sunny. Highs of 22 degrees Celsius in the south and 16 in the north.
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2: Hello, I'm Bob Booker, and I'm a member of the Alton Society. 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Our website is at altonsociety.org.uk, or send me a message at thealtonsociety@gmail.com. 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
2: Saturday, 13th of June. Illegal use of land near Medstead has local residents frustrated and prompting complaints to the District Council. The issue has been caused by travellers setting up on land at Lower Park Farm, installing hardstanding and septic tanks without planning permission. The HDC has responded with an enforcement order through the courts. Although this does mean that no more work can be carried out and that no more people can move onto the site, the legal action will take some time to work through. Meanwhile, the owners of the land have submitted retrospective planning permission for 6 traveller pitches and installation of other infrastructure. The application can be seen on EHDC planning portal and the deadline for comments is June 23rd. Charging your electric car should be easier in the future as the County Council has signed a 15-year agreement with a private company to install 17,000 charge points across Hampshire. This will be the largest such scheme in England, using central government funding of over £6.5 million provided by the Department of Transport. The programme will target areas where residents lack private drives or garages, making home charging difficult or impossible. And finally, if you're travelling to London this weekend, do check travel websites. The direct line to Waterloo from Malton is impacted by engineering works, with services stopping at Woking. And that's your local news from Wey Valley Radio. I'm Wayne Elliott.
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0: Rugby league legend Sir Kevin Sinfield and Gruffalo author Dame Julia Donaldson joined the names of nearly 1,200 people from across the country recognised in the King's Birthday Honours. Researcher and academic Dr. Susan Lagden is one of them. She's been made an MBE for services to ending violence against women and girls in Northern Ireland.
1: When the letter came, I wasn't expecting that letter, and when I opened it, I quite literally stopped in my tracks and could barely get to the second paragraph before bursting into tears with absolute just joy, excitement, shock of what I was reading.
0: The NHS is warning of a triple whammy of pressure next week. It says resident doctors in England prepare for a four-day strike that coincides with a heatwave and England's World Cup debut match. Elsewhere, the First Minister has announced more than £750,000 in football funding. John Swinney, who's in Boston for Scotland's World Cup opener against Haiti later, says the fund will help inspire young players. From Radio News Hub, I'm Grace McIntosh.
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0: Cloudy and breezy with showers across northern areas. Wales and southern England will remain dry and sunny. Highs of 22 degrees Celsius in the south and 16 in the north.
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Welcome to 1968, the year that changed the world, the year of the assassinations of Martin Luther King and Robert Kennedy, and the year of giant social and political change across the globe, from the growth of anti-Vietnam War protests in the US to the summer of student riots right across Europe. It was the year labelled 1968. I'm Mark Stafford. It's the Spotlight year on Stafford's World. Spotlighting for the next 3 hours, 1968. A year for some good music as well, amongst all of the other activities. Moody Blues was showing us how to make albums in 1968. Singles from it as well. 1968, that single was Ride My Seesaw. And the Beatles from what we called the White Album. We christened it that, but it was called just the Beatles, wasn't it, in 1968. And we all thought, if only they'd chopped it down a bit, would have made a great single album, wouldn't it? We were introduced to this guy as well in 1968. We never knew he could sing, but he could certainly play guitar. He was Dave Edmunds, and his band was Love Sculpture.

0: on but two of the One Hit Wonder box that celebrates those people who had just one British top 40 hit. Aphrodite's Child and Rain and Tears and Love Sculpture, alias Dave Edmonds. He went on to bigger and better things when we learned he had a pretty good voice as well. Loved his rock and roll, didn't he? Love Sculpture and Sabre Dance. And talking about voices and a unique voice on the second track, Aphrodite's Child from Greece. First time we came across those guys, Vangelis Pathanasiou and Demis Roussos, was in 1968 with that song Rain and Tears. After that, they went very, very heavy, very almost prog rock for a time before they split up and went their separate ways, and the rest is history. 1968, the year that brought us some classic cinema films during the year, such classics as Planet of the Apes, Oliver, and Chitty Chitty Bang Bang.
1: Here it comes. Chitty Chitty Bang Bang.

A brand new career was starting for Sly and the Family Stone in 1968. Their debut hit single around the world was A Dance to the Music. Now, if you were a fan of this band, you were probably a little bit aggrieved because things were happening on the front of the Hollies. The Hollies were about to split. In fact, Graham Nash was about to leave the band when this album came out in 1968. It really was the final turning point, and he was gone during the recording of the album. He participated in one or two of the tracks during the process, and then he was off to join David Crosby and Stephen Stills and form Crosby, Stills and Nash. But he did put his vocals into this. In the background, you'll hear him as the Hollies did the album Hollies Sing Dylan, an album that was panned by some of the critics. Some people liked it. I liked it, I have to admit. I like it. I don't know why. I know I shouldn't, but I love it. 1968, the Hollies doing their version of Bob Dylan's Blowin' in the Wind.

Do you want Castro to have the bomb now? Do you want any country that doesn't have the bomb to be able to get it? Of course you don't. Where does Richard Nixon stand on the UN treaty to stop the spread of nuclear weapons? He says he's in no hurry to pass it. Hubert Humphrey wants to stop the spread of nuclear weapons now, before it mushrooms. Hubert Humphrey supports the UN treaty now, as do the 80 countries who have already signed it. Let's stop the spread of the bomb now. Humphrey. There is no alternative.

Well, you certainly don't have to apologise for that one. Cream's classic Sunshine of Your Love, but you probably do have to apologise to Dylan fans for the album before. It was The Hollies Sing Dylan. It was a single in Holland, never released as a single in Britain. I quite like that take on Blowing in the Wind. Alan Clark on the vocals, he can do no wrong by me. Graham Nash had left the band, Terry Sylvester had replaced him, and for a time the Hollies were finding their feet again in 1968. Spotlight Year on staff as well, 1968, 3 hours of the music of that particular year. From all sides of the spectrum, including this, one of the big instrumentals of the year, and it's a big hit, big year for instrumentals. We had Love Is Blue by Paul Mariette. We also had The Good, The Bad and The Ugly, a big number one for Hugo Montenegro and his orchestra. And this guy as well, a song that was done by a French artist originally called Amy Colleen. The track was originally called Amy Colleen, not the artist. Raymond Lefebvre's cover of it was turned into an instrumental, and it was soul coaxing.

0: We're spotlighting 1968 on Stafford's World. Hong Kong flu hits the Far East and the Olympic Games are dominated by the US athletes' Black Power protests. Music-wise, they were new to us. The Bonzo Dog Doodah Band, they were new to the charts. They weren't new to us totally because they'd been around since the year before, but never had any success until that top 40 hit for them in Britain, I'm the Urban Spaceman, written by Neil Innes of the band, and also Paul McCartney produced it under a pseudonym back in 1968. Before that, one of the big instrumentals of the year on Major Minor Records, it was Raymond Lefebvre's Soul Coaxing, wasn't it, back in 1968. We're back with more from 1968 and a British band who outdid the Four Seasons in the vocal stakes, and that certainly takes some doing. You'll find out who next.
1: It's you, the music, and Stafford's World. Mark Stafford will be back in just a couple of minutes. After these...
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5: The body of Dr. Martin Luther King was returned to his home in Atlanta today as authorities in Memphis expressed confidence that his slayer soon will be captured. President Johnson appealed nationally for calm, asking all citizens to deny violence its victory. Nevertheless, the murder sent a shockwave of violence rolling through the big cities of America, and the worst trouble was in Washington. Late today, the president declared a state of emergency, and regular army troops moved into the nation's capital to protect strategic locations from the violence spreading through the city. Steve Rowan reports.
6: A stiff breeze fanned the flames of more than half a dozen fires set by looters along 7th Street. And the wind quickly dispersed the tear gas used by police in their only attempts to stop the looting. Mayor Walter Washington moved this afternoon to prevent real violence, real bloodshed, by imposing a curfew on Washington from 5:30 p.m. to 6:30 a.m.

In 1968, we were about to discover how good that band would be in the future years. And the first guys, Peter Green's version of Fleetwood Mac and Need Your Love So Bad. And a British band who outdid the vocal talents of the Four Seasons with their cover of the Four Seasons Begging. It became the radio play hit in Britain, at least, and some other parts of the world. The Time Box, or Time Box as they were called, and Begging. They were a good band. They had a good single out as well called Girl Don't Make Me Wait, but Begging is the one we really remember from them. Later on, we'll be looking at a particular month in 1968. That's to come. 1968 has some cracking tunes like this.

cover you want, that is the guidebook version. That's how you should do a cover. Make it your own. Jimi Hendrix, the Jimi Hendrix Experience, and All Along the Watchtower cover from the brand new Bob Dylan album at the time, the John Wesley Harding album. We're spotlighting 1968 in Britain. Conservative politician Enoch Powell causes controversy with his outspoken comments on black immigration in a speech including the term rivers of blood. And in the late summer of 1968, Soviet tanks invade Czechoslovakia to quash the freedom and liberal reforms growing there during 1968. There was some good music around in 1968, some new bands, some new artists. Here's an artist who was with the New Christy Minstrels. He left that to do a cover of this, a song that he'd came across along the way, written by Mickey Newbury. He was Kenny Rogers, but this was psychedelic rock, Kenny Rogers style in 1968. The first edition was the band without Kenny Rogers getting a name check at that time, and just dropped in to see what condition my condition was in. Yeah!

0: The unthinkable had happened. In the early hours of the 21st of August, Czechoslovak radio announced the invasion by Warsaw Pact troops.
1: Moscow claimed that intervention had been at the request of Czechoslovak leaders to save socialism. The Czechoslovaks didn't see it that way. Radio Free Prague.
2: No one can doubt that this act of occupation is bound to have dire consequences for the entire communist movement in the world. We proclaim that our people and our Communist Party will never accept this occupation. We reject it, and we will do everything to restore conditions for normal life in our country.

Talking of covers, theirs was different as well. It was a cover of the hits the year before for the band The Left Bank. It was for Four Tops on Motown doing Walk Away Renee, almost a non-Motown song. It hasn't really got the Motown feel, so it's nice to do something different. And the first edition, some excellent stuff there from them as they went a little different from the music that was to come later. Produced by Mike Post, who produced some big film and TV themes in his time, and Glenn Campbell played on that along with the Wrecking Crew. And we have one more song before we finish off part one. Alan Price and the Alan Price Set to come with Don't Stop the Carnival.

just a pale and tired moon, a shivering spiral.

0: Thousands of people lined up in London for the King's official birthday celebration, the Trooping of the Colour. It's one of the biggest events in the royal calendar, and the King and Queen were joined by senior royals, including the Princess of Wales. The wait is nearly over for Scotland as they prepare to take on Haiti later, and one fan has made an extra special effort to get there. Scotland superfan Craig Ferguson has walked over 3,000 miles from LA to Boston and raised more than £1 million for one of Scotland's leading mental health charities. That's called Sam H. He says the fundraiser has had its challenges.
1: Coming through Kansas, which was such a tough stretch, to be honest, man. It was literally a month of nothing coming through and just seeing nothing but empty fields. And when you're in moments like that, you have nothing but time to think in your head. And, you know, I was saying that to you there, but, I mean, we're here, we made it.
0: And the 1 millionth park run took place earlier today. It happened at Bushey Park in West London, where it happened for the first time 20 years ago. That's the latest from Radio News Hub. I'm Matthew Dudley.
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4: Cloudy and breezy with showers across northern areas. Wales and southern England will remain dry and sunny. Highs of 22 degrees Celsius in the south and 16 in the south.

We're focusing in on the music and the memories of June 1968. I'm Mark Stafford, and this is Stafford's World, spotlighting June 1968. And amongst the troubles of 1968, we certainly had some particularly good music as well, including the ones that got away, as we check out the songs at the bottom end of the Cashbox 100, and the songs crawling up the charts, but maybe not making it as big as they should. And this one certainly should have been bigger than it was. I think, in my humble opinion, it's one of the very best things that the Mamas and the Papas did during their career. Some social awareness comments in the lyrics, some great, great counter harmonies. At 49, the Mamas and the Papas, and Safe in My Garden.

staring closely at the music and the memories of June 1968 on Stafford's World. James Earl Ray, the man believed to have murdered Martin Luther King, is arrested at London's Heathrow Airport. And Frederick West, Britain's first heart transplant patient, dies in June 1968. We're focusing in on those songs in the American Hot 100, some of them not doing as well as they should have done. And at number 30, they were Kings of the Bubblegum, one of the big bubblegum bands in 1968, and the Lemon Pipers were the band. Green Tambourine was the big hit song for them, and from then onwards it was Downwards. That was one of the three top 40 hits for them, though. Jelly Jungle of Orange Marmalade, laid. They loved a bit of Echo, didn't they? But they were to reappear, actually. Part of that band reappeared in the 70s with the band Black Betty doing the old blues cover, the old blues rocker. Ram Jam's Black Betty from the 70s was out of the ashes of the Lemon Pipers. Took a long time, didn't it? And we're on onwards and into the top 30, and at 29, just bubbling outside the 10 biggest songs of the time, the Cowsills and Indian Lake.

We're in June 1968. America is in shock as U.S. presidential candidate Senator Robert Kennedy is shot at the Ambassador Hotel in Los Angeles. Kennedy dies from his injuries the next day. And in East Germany, the government limits the number of entry points to West Germany and reduces imports of West German goods as troubles arrive in the early summer of 1968. Checking out the songs bubbling outside the big cellars. At 29, it was the Cowsills, a family band who had quite a few hits in America but did nothing in Britain. Indian Lake at 29. And we're into the 10. Psychedelic. You want some psychedelic stuff? Does it come any better than this from Donovan?

0: 1968.
1: In 1968, Vietnam was Lyndon Johnson's war. It hounded him out of office. Early in that year, he had to choose between getting in or getting out. Get in and call up the reserves, consulted his generals. Get out and turn the war over to the Vietnamese, consulted his civilian advisors. He hesitated. In this interview, he said the trouble was the enemy didn't fight fair.
2: I agonized. I explored every possible way. I tried to get these people to talk reason. I tried to keep them from coming in, attacking our camps and killing our people. I tried to get them not to infiltrate. But they were determined to do one thing. That's take over this little country. And if they take that on over, they're determined to take over others, in my judgment. Just as Hitler was.

We talked about the Mamas and the Papas and their superb vocals. Those guys were pretty close as well, weren't they? The Association and Time for Living. Again, another band who are coming off the crest of a wave and heading downwards, struggling after that in 1968. Time for Living, The Association. That was at number nine. As we check out some of the best-selling songs with a little bit of a rock bias, it's a rock-pop mix of some of the best of June 1968. Donovan's Hurdy-Gurdy Man was at 10. The Association were at 9 with Time for Living. And this guy had an idea. He did it once and he never did it again success-wise. Mason Williams and Classical Gas at 8.

0: He was only 18 years old, but what a voice. Alex Chilton, the lead singer of the Box Tops, superb voice, superb band in their short-lived time in the 1960s. Box Tops and Choo Choo Train at number 7 and Mason Williams at 8 and Classical Gas from June 1968. As we look at the new films of 1968, in June there were some cracking new films. The Thomas Crown Affair was out in June. Speedway was out as well. And one of those strange ones that really got you and still gets shown on TV these days and gets its applauds and its pundits alike. It still, even now, after all these years. Mia Farrow starring in Rosemary's Baby, new in the cinemas in June 1968.
1: Paramount Pictures presents Mia Farrow in a William Castle production, Rosemary's Baby. Co-starring John Cassavetes, Ruth Gordon, Sidney Blackmer, Morris Evans, and Ralph Bellamy. Written for the screen and directed by Roman Polanski. From the best-selling novel by Ira Levin. Suggested for mature audiences.

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9: Millions of years ago, before the human race existed, an adventure began. 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With 3 of its 5 crew asleep in hibernation, spacecraft Discovery 1 voyages towards Jupiter. 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
11: I'm sorry, Dave. 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

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Welcome. This is Stafford's World with Mark Stafford.

song inspired by a flashing neon sign in New York City. Mutual of New York was the Moni and Moni Moni, Tommy James and the Shondells, co-written by Bobby Bloom, the Montego Bay guy back then. Moni Moni, Tommy James and the Shondells was at 4. Superb spanking, our gang. Talking of vocals, it's a great time for vocal, isn't it? Counter harmonies. Like to get to know you, Spanky McFarlane and her group, Spanking Our Gang. And the Rolling Stones at 6, and Jumping Jack Flash as we count them down, the big songs in America, as we're looking at June 1968. And this band had so many American hits and so few British ones. They were very talented. They were the Young Rascals. By 1968, they'd become the Rascals.

It's 1968. Alan Murray becomes the very first England footballer to be sent off in an international football match as he gets his marching orders against Yugoslavia. And the Midsummer Night's Dream Festival takes place near Hull in the UK. It features The Move, Marmalade, Family, Fairport Convention, Elmer Gantry's Velvet Opera and Smokey Tooth. All of that, and he probably paid 7 and 6 months back in 1968. Looking down America's big songs from June 1968. Beautiful Morning by The Rascals at 3, classic. Jimmy Webb wrote it, and there's only one way to do it. That was the Richard Harris way. MacArthur Park at 2. He was at 2 and topping the pile, a classic from Simon and Garfunkel.

I tell you what, that is a cracking pile of songs, a great collection of pop music, 60s style. June 1968, America's biggest selling pop single and rock single, Mrs. Robinson from Simon and Garfunkel, from the film, of course. It's you and me checking out June 1968. I'm Mark Stafford, and this is Stafford's World, spotlighting June 1968. And from the singles in America, as always, we go to the albums in Britain. Albums were becoming the big thing. The change was occurring as we headed out towards the end of the 60s. A new band to us, who were in the early days of their career. In the end, the career was cut short. But in 1968, she was one of the faces of 1968 over all the magazine covers and all the pop newspapers. She was Judy Driscoll. They were Judy Driscoll and the Brian Auger Trinity.

so many bands coming off the end of the big songs in their career and struggling for success. The Byrds were amongst those that had gone from the massive hits to sort of struggling through. That was out on a single around that time in early 1968. Being done by Dusty Springfield the year before, but didn't do anything in America, so the Byrds thought they'd have a go at it. Never really did that well with it. They should have had a bigger hit than they did. But it was on the Notorious Byrd Brothers album, The Byrds, doing Bob Dylan's Going Back. As we count down those big albums in Britain, the open album from Judy Driscoll and the Brian Auger Trinity was on there. That was a tune that was stolen by the radio ship, the Mebo 2, the home of Radio North Sea International. The station Radio North Sea used to use that as a news jingle opener in the early 1970s. The song was called A Kind of Lovin' from the album Open. Pentangle's debut album called Pentangle, simply called Pentangle, was at 9. Notorious Byrd Brothers there at 8. And this was a double album. But really, you could have squashed it down to a single album. The tracks were so short. At number 7, it was a double album in a box. It was Donovan's Gift from a Flower to a Garden.

0: Thousands of people lined up in London for the King's official birthday celebration, the Trooping of the Colour. It's one of the biggest events in the royal calendar, and the King and Queen were joined by senior royals, including the Princess of Wales. The wait is nearly over for Scotland as they prepare to take on Haiti later, and one fan has made an extra special effort to get there. Scotland superfan Craig Ferguson has walked over 3,000 miles from LA to Boston and raised more than £1 million for one of Scotland's leading mental health charities. That's called Sam H. He says the fundraiser has had its challenges.
1: Coming through Kansas, which was such a tough stretch, to be honest, man. It was literally a month of nothing coming through and just seeing nothing but empty fields. And when you're in moments like that, you have nothing but time to think in your head. And, you know, I was saying that to you there, but, I mean, we're here, we made it.
0: And the 1 millionth park run took place earlier today. It happened at Bushey Park in West London, where it happened for the first time 20 years ago. That's the latest from Radio News Hub. I'm Matthew Dudley.
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0: Cloudy and breezy with showers across the northern areas. Wales and southern England remaining dry and sunny, though. Highs of 22 in the south and 16 degrees Celsius in the

0: 1968 A.D., a year in the life of man.
1: Give us the knowledge that we may continue to pray with understanding hearts, and show us what each one of us can do to set forward the coming of the day of universal peace. Amen.
2: That prayer was sent to Earth from Apollo as three American spacemen rode their steel chariot around the moon. Apollo, the ancient Greek god of sunlight, prophecy, music, and poetry, the past and the present, living together in the minds of man. 1968 was the year of Apollo, the presidential campaign, assassinations, the Pueblo crisis, war, and the talk of peace.

We're desperately trying to focus our memories on a year gone by from the 60s, June 1968. In Britain, 1,000 trains are cancelled as the NUR union begins a work to rule. And at Marlborough Street Court in London, Rolling Stone Brian Jones elects for a trial by jury in his drug case in June 1968. As we check out those big-selling albums, we found that the double album from Donovan, Gift from a Flower to a Garden, if you opened up your double box, you'd have heard that on there. Were You Love Like Heaven? That was a single in America, but not in Britain. At six, it was Peter Green's Fleetwood Mac, and the album simply called Fleetwood Mac. The Hangman's Beautiful Daughter from the Incredible String Band. A very strange group of people and a very weird band. We're at five. Smash Hits from the Jimi Hendrix Experience was at four. And Ogden's Not Gone Flake. What was unusual about that? Hands up at the back there. The cover was round. Ogden's Not Gone Flake at three. Bob Dylan's John Wesley Harding was at two. And Scott Walker had gone solo and was doing pretty well with his solo career. Album-wise, he was selling very nicely. And cover some very good talent that was pretty much not respected enough in 1968, including the writings of the great Tim Hardin. He did Tim Hardin's Black Sheep Boy on the album, and he did it pretty well.

It's you and me in June 1968, holding hands and skipping back through time. I'm Mark Stafford. It's Stafford's World, focusing on June 1968. Britain mourns the death of comedian Tony Hancock, who commits suicide in a hotel in Sydney, Australia. And at the Royal Albert Hall in London, Keith Emerson's band The Nice burn an American flag while performing America. And the management bans them from performing there in the future months and years. Not sure if they ever lifted it, but the band was to split before that, I guess. It was the albums we were looking at. The biggest selling album in Britain came from Scott Walker. Scott 2 was the album, doing Tim Harding's Black Sheep Boy very well indeed. Checking out some of the new single releases and also some of the new album releases as well in June 1968. As I said, it was beginning to be about the albums. Let's do an album before we move on to a couple of single releases. A very interesting album. An album simply called Randy Newman. It was the first album to come to us from Randy Newman. He'd beginning to get a bit of a reputation as a songwriter. So he came out with his first album, which included some great songs. Things like I Think It's Gonna Rain Today and the song we're about to play you. And it bombed. It absolutely bombed to the point he nearly got kicked off his record label because of it. But there were great songs. So Long Dad, which was covered by Manfred Mann as well. And some great tunes on there, including this. Does It Come Any Better Than This? I think Randy Newman makes his debut on album doing this, Love Story.

Short and very sweet, very short and very sweet, in fact. Beach Boys, new single released in June 1968. Friends, love that song. Again, struggled. So many good songs struggles. Must have been so many good songs around in 1968. And before that, Randy Newman and a song that is loved by so many people, but no one's ever had a hit with it. Harry Nilsson does a great job on his cover. Love Story, You and Me, Randy Newman from his debut album, which was released in June 1968. That was overlooked. This one was probably a good reason to be overlooked because it was different, but I love it. It's The Who, as you probably never heard the before. It was a double A-side. One side was Call Me Lightning. It just about made the top 40 in Britain, released in June 1968. If you flipped it over or played the other double A-side, to give it its credit, if you played one of the A-sides called Dogs, you'd have heard this.

0: mathematics.
1: Love it. Love it. Really do love that. Dogs by The Who. Great stuff, even though it didn't chart that well in 1968. It's 1968. The month is June. And London's Hyde Park hosts the first free summer rock festival, starring Pink Floyd, Roy Harper, Jethro Tull and Tyrannosaurus Rex. Not bad, is it? Stampede of fans at a football match in Buenos Aires leaves 74 dead and 150 injured in June 1968. We're moving on to the big-selling singles in Britain, rock and pop-wise, but mainly sort of with a rock-pop edge from June 1968. And at 10, it was The Small Faces.

These are the big sellers. These are the big selling singles in June 1968 in Britain. Small Faces and Lazy Sunday at 10, and Manfred Mann. Mike Darbo was on the vocals by now, having taken over that role from Paul Jones a couple of years before. My Name Is Jack was at number 9 as we check out June 1968. Manchester United's manager Matt Busby receives a knighthood after his side become the very first English football team to win the European Cup. And the Tremolos cancelled their American tour when they refused work visas, but they were still around in the charts in Britain with this.

0: 1968.
1: Underground radio stations and secret newspapers have sprung up across Czechoslovakia, urging the nation to resist the Soviet invasion. As the Russians struggle to get their new government formed, Czech partisans have called for a nationwide strike if the occupation forces refuse to withdraw. From London, T.S. Monks reports on the latest news from the occupied country, filtering back to Britain through secret channels.
2: Martial law is reported to have been clamped down on Prague and other major cities, along with the imposition of a curfew, clamped down by the Russians amid the growing tension, amid the forthright calls of the Czechs for the release of their leader, Alexander Dubček. As a result of other incidents in Czechoslovakia today, a number of people have been killed and many have been injured.
3: Stafford's World will be back in a moment. 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
7: This is the sound of America's wildest and most talked about TV show. It's Roland Martin's new Laugh-In album. Win yourself a copy and a chance at KHJ's Laugh-In Jackpot starting Monday morning. Attention, the prize begins at $1,000 and goes up $1,000 a day until you solve the secret of the KHJ Laugh-In and win.
8: Here comes the judge. Here comes the judge.
0: 1968.
9: Only you can help yourself.

things were happening in terms of the herd. Things were changing. The style was changing as well, getting a bit more popper. And Peter Frampton didn't want to do that. He was about to go off and join Humble Pie with Steve Marriott. The herd, though, at number 7 in June 1968, I Don't Want Our Loving to Die. Tremolo's at 8 with Alule, Alule. And this was at 6 for the Marmalade.

big production was the in thing. We'd got over that time in early 1968 when everybody's moaning about the fact that the Love Affair didn't play on their songs. We didn't really care by the summer of 1968. Rainbow Valley was a big hit for them. Rainbow Valley from the Love Affair at 5. And the Marmalade, another big production, and Loving Things at 6. It's June 1968. Andy Warhol is shot and wounded in New York City by Valerie Solanas, an actress and militant feminist, as he enters his studio. And in France, striking students and workers bring the country to a standstill during weeks of violent demonstrations in that troubled summer of 1968. So the Love Affair at 5 with Rainbow Valley. We mentioned her earlier. She was all over the magazines, all over the pop press. She was Judy Driscoll. At 4, it was a Dylan song, This Wheel's on Fire. Judy Driscoll and the Brian Auger Trinity at 4.

So we've reached the top. Let's count down those 10 biggest selling rock singles from June 1968. Small Faces were at 10 with Lazy Sunday, and Manfred Mann at 9 with My Name Is Jack. Tremolos were at 8 with Lule Lule, and The Herd at 7 with I Don't Want Our Loving to Die. Loving Things from The Marmalade at 6, and The Love Affair's Rainbow Valley at 5. At 4, it's This Wheel's on Fire from Judy Driscoll and the Brian Auger Trinity, and Hurdy Gurdy Man from Donovan was at 3. At 2, it was Gary Puckett and his band The Union Gap. The song was Young Girl. And at the very top of the pile, Rolling Stones were there. Classic single Jumpin' Jack Flash.

That is how we record those great songs from June 1968. For posterity, those were the 10 biggest selling rock singles and pop singles in Britain. 10 of the very best from June 1968. Good ones as well. I hope you enjoyed it. Love that kind of music. Love that kind of era in musical history. Hope you do too. Mark@markstafford.co.uk. If you'd like to drop me a line, catch me on Facebook as well. Simply search for Mark Stafford or catch the website www.markstafford.co.uk is where you'll find me there. But if you thought that was it, we cannot find any more. I can't possibly find anything else left that's good from June 1968. Just wait. You just wait. We can. We've got the follow-up to the big hit Jessamine by The Casuals, a song called Toy.

love that. That's great little creative pop, isn't it? It's the band The Casuals, who were bigger in Italy than they were in Britain. They went off there at the end when the hits dried up. The hits, I say. They only really had the one hit, which was Jessamine. And then they had Toy, which sort of just about made the top 40 right at the bottom end. Casuals and Toy, one of the ones that got away. We've got one more that got away from 1968. In fact, we've got a great song from 1968 to finish it all off. I hope you enjoyed things. It's been Mark Stafford. Mark at markstafford.co.uk is where you can reach me by email. This guy is multi-talented, very talented. In fact, he wrote a couple of hits for other people, so he did earn some royalties over the years, but never enough. Raymond Froggatt wrote the song The Red Balloon that the Dave Clark Five did in 1968. He also wrote Big Ship, which Cliff put into the charts in 1969. This is one of the best things he did and one of the great songs that got away in 1968. Raymond Froggatt finishes the show today with this Rollie.

0: US President Donald Trump is expected to discuss plans to determine the Strait of Hormuz with allies during next week's Group of Seven summit in France. Britain and France have both expressed an interest in assisting with the critical waterway once the conflict has been paused. Now, the wait is nearly over for Scotland as they prepare to take on Haiti later on, and one fan has made an extra special effort to get there. Scotland superfan Craig Ferguson has walked over 3,000 miles from LA to Boston and raised more than £1 million for one of Scotland's leading mental health charities, SAMH. After setting off more than 100 days ago, he says the fundraiser had its challenges.
1: Coming through Kansas, which was such a tough stretch, to be honest, man. It was literally a month of nothing coming through and just seeing nothing but empty fields. And when you're in moments like that, you have nothing but time to think in your head. And, you know, I was saying that to you there, but I mean, we're here, we made it.
0: And another heatwave could be on its way to the UK, with temperatures expected to reach 30 degrees next week. That's the latest from Radio News Hub. I'm Matthew Dudley.
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0: Cloudy and breezy with showers across the northern areas. Wales and southern England remaining dry and sunny, though. Highs of 22 in the south and 16 degrees Celsius in the north.
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0: US President Donald Trump is expected to discuss plans to determine the Strait of Hormuz with allies during next week's Group of Seven summit in France. Britain and France have both expressed an interest in assisting with the critical waterway once the conflict has been paused. Now, the wait is nearly over for Scotland as they prepare to take on Haiti later on, and one fan has made an extra special effort to get there. Scotland superfan Craig Ferguson has walked over 3,000 miles from LA to Boston and raised more than £1 million for one of Scotland's leading mental health charities, Sam H. After setting off more than 100 days ago, he says the fundraiser had its challenges.
1: Coming through Kansas, which was such a tough stretch, to be honest, man. It was literally a month of nothing coming through and just seeing nothing but empty fields. And when you're in moments like that, you have nothing but time to think in your head. And, you know, I was saying that to you there, but, I mean, we're here, we made it.
0: And another heatwave could be on its way to the UK, with temperatures expected to reach 30 degrees next week. That's the latest from Radio News Hub. I'm Matthew Dudley.
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0: Some showers in the north are fading away as the winds begin to ease. Elsewhere, clear skies in the south with some patchy fog possible. Lows of around 9 degrees Celsius.
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0: US President Donald Trump is expected to discuss plans to determine the Strait of Hormuz with allies during next week's Group of Seven summit in France. Britain and France have both expressed an interest in assisting with the critical waterway once the conflict has been paused. Now, the wait is nearly over for Scotland as they prepare to take on Haiti later on, and one fan has made an extra special effort to get there. Scotland superfan Craig Ferguson has walked over 3,000 miles from LA to Boston and raised more than £1 million for one of Scotland's leading mental health charities, Sam H. After setting off more than 100 days ago, he says the fundraiser had its challenges.
1: Coming through Kansas, which was such a tough stretch, to be honest, man. It was literally a month of nothing coming through and just seeing nothing but empty fields. And when you're in moments like that, you have nothing but time to think in your head. And, you know, I was saying that to you there, but, I mean, we're here, we made it.
0: And another heatwave could be on its way to the UK, with temperatures expected to reach 30 degrees next week. That's the latest from Radio News Hub. I'm Matthew Dudley.
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0: Some showers in the north are fading away as the winds begin to ease. Elsewhere, clear skies in the south with some patchy fog possible. Lows of around 9 degrees Celsius.
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6: Well, good evening, everyone. We haven't got Dean Phillips, have we?
7: So, good evening and welcome to this, the More Than Just Movie Show.
6: Right. We haven't got Dean Phillips, have we?
8: No, we have not got a Dean today.
6: No.
8: We've got a different kind of show today.
6: Yeah, we got definitely different. You need that microphone.
8: This one here?
6: Yes. That's better.
8: Ah, can now people hear me?
6: They might be able to, yes.
8: Oh.
6: And I wonder if we can hear Logan up in deepest Birmingham. Is he speaking?
8: I don't think he is.
6: No, I don't think he is. He's probably because he can't hear us. Can he hear us now?
8: Yeah, I can hear now.
6: Right. So how do you sound up in Deezer Birmingham? Because you're going out on air, I hope.
8: Now you sound quite quiet, but, you know.
6: Oh, right. So we might not be working quite right yet.
8: All the work in progress, guys.
6: But I can hear in my headphones, and can you hear
8: yes,
6: him?
8: Yes, right. We can hear.
6: So that's a start
8: headphones.
6: Then, Logan. I'm not sure about the music yet, but we'll have to have a look and think about that.
8: Yes.
6: It's not really playing ball at the moment. Anyway, what news have we got?
8: We've got a lot of news, but should we tell people why there's a different show today?
6: Oh, we better, I suppose. Yes.
8: So, Dean's not here today.
6: And we were landed with this less than 24 hours ago.
8: Yes. So today you've got me, Oliver, and Dave.
6: Yes, who knows how things might work.
8: And Logan, all the way from Birmingham.
6: Yes.
9: Yeah, you keep saying this Dean guy. I don't think we ever had a host called Dean.
8: I don't know. Maybe.
9: No, ridiculous.
8: Well, let's say hello to our regular listeners. We got Big Baby Joe Fish and his best mate Naughty Dog and all the other Naughty Dogs, Ghost Gary and his companion, Radio Ruby, the good people of Stamford Hurst, Blackpool and Aberdeen, and of course Jill. Hopefully Jill is listening, even though Dean's not here. And it's disappointing, but you know, there's some younger crew about today. So, Jill, if you are listening and you want to trade in for someone younger, we're here.
9: There's a good selection, yeah.
8: Yeah. Yeah, and we got lots of news to talk about, lots of movies to talk about. We got a Guess the Link.
6: Have we?
8: We have indeed.
6: Oh, what have we done there then?
8: Yes.
6: I don't know anything about this, listeners.
8: Oh, well, Dave doesn't know anything about our Guess the Link today. We've got...
6: No.
8: For those who don't know...
6: I can't even cheat.
8: He can't cheat because he's having to control everything today.
9: AI today.
8: Yeah, so no AI today for Dave.
6: Possibly not.
8: So, yeah, anybody who doesn't know, we do a Guess the Link on this show where I will tell you three seemingly unrelated movies, and you have to try and guess what links these three movies. I don't think we've ever had anyone who's texted in actually get it right. But maybe today will be that day. So, should we do the first film in the Guess the Link, Dave?
6: Go on, then.
8: Okay.
6: I haven't got the playlist yet, so that's quite important, I presume.
8: It is quite important.
6: Well, yeah. Let's see if I can find the playlist.
8: Let's see if Dave can find the playlist, and I'll talk about the first film. Our first film in the Guess the Link is the second in a trilogy. It came out in 2010. It is called Tron Legacy. Yeah? Dave, have you seen Tron Legacy?
6: No, I don't think I have.
8: Yeah, it's very good. And we're currently looking for some music for it.
9: Oh, Tron Legacy has great tracks.
8: It does, by Daft Punk as well. Really cool that a film of that kind of scale has such an energetic and cool soundtrack as well.
6: That's where we've gone wrong, you see, because the playlist from there hasn't updated on here.
8: Uh-oh. So,
9: maybe we need to.
8: No,
6: Dean. What we need to do, you're going to be in charge of it.
8: I'm going to be in charge.
6: Yes.
8: Okay, listeners.
6: You can plug that into that computer.
8: All right.
6: And set it to play.
8: Okay.
6: And what we may get it to work, we may not. Oh. That sounds pretty serious.
8: Let's hope nothing's broken. Right.
6: Shall we try it then?
8: Shall we give it a go?
6: Yeah, go on.
8: I'll tell the listeners as well. Please do text in. The number is 07565 244 101. And that's if you think you can guess the link between these three movies. And the first movie is Tron Legacy. And I'll play a song now.
6: Are you ready?
8: Yeah.
6: Go on then.

information as they move through the computer.

0: Alright, so I don't know if people heard that. I hope people could hear that.
1: Oh, it was going out on air.
0: It was, yeah, text in if you could actually hear some music. That was The Grid by Daft Punk from Tron Legacy, and that is the first in our Guess the Link today. Guess the link between these three films, and if you want to text in and try and guess this link, it is 07565 244 101. The next film in our Guess the Link is The Irishman. Guys, have you seen this film?
2: I saw it once.
0: Yeah.
1: Yeah, I'm not sure I've seen it or not, really.
0: It is a long one, yeah.
2: Yeah.
0: Yeah. And Dave's not seen it.
1: No, I don't think so. Hmm.
0: Well,
1: not helping me, is it?
0: It's not, no. And you can't even cheat today.
1: No, I can't.
0: And I've stolen your laptop.
1: Well, yeah, we got two laptops, yeah. And two computers.
0: Well, let's see if people can, on the second film, guess this link. And we are going to play some music. This is the theme from The Irishman by Robbie Robertson.

0: Well, there we are. We're having great fun here, yes, trying to get things to work.
1: We think we've got it working.
0: Well, I'm not sure we have.
1: Well, people can hear music.
0: Well, they can hear music.
1: Yes, they can hear us. Maybe all at the same time, but...
0: And yes, possibly as well.
1: Yeah. Yes.
0: Well, it's good for a laugh, isn't it?
1: Yeah, of course. Yeah. First try, you know, we'll get there.
0: We might get there eventually.
1: Yeah.
0: Yeah.
1: So that was the theme from The Irishman by Robbie Robertson. And that is the second film in our Guess the Link. Guess the Link for the three films. The first film was Tron Legacy. The second film was The Irishman. And I will tell you the third one in a minute. But if you want to try and guess this link, you can text in on 07565 244101. So, any guesses yet, team?
2: I have nothing. I don't know where you're going with this.
1: Oh, nothing from Dave?
0: No, nothing from me yet.
1: Okay, okay. Well, our third film in the Guess the Link is Captain Marvel. And this is a piece from Captain Marvel called You Could Use a Jump. Spider-Man 2, and I thought that was a little bit too mean. Yeah. This one I think is actually good.

0: We got a bit distracted there.
1: Yeah, we had a phone call.
0: Yes.
1: Most unusual, wasn't it?
0: Yeah.
1: We don't normally get phone calls, do we?
0: No.
1: No.
0: So, apparently audiences can still hear us speaking over the music, but we will figure that out at some point. That was You Could Use a Jump by Pinner Toprak for Captain Marvel, which is the third and final film in our Guess the Link this week. The first film was Tron Legacy. The second film was The Irishman. And the third film being Captain Marvel. If you've...
2: Can you text in or anything?
0: Has anyone texted in yet, Dave?
3: No.
0: Okay, well, if anyone thinks they know the link, you can give us a text on 07565-244-101. And I think it's time to...
2: Oh, I've got it!
0: Well, don't tell anybody. Don't tell anybody yet.
1: He says he's got it.
0: He thinks he's got it, and we will reveal all after the news.
1: Oh, we're going to do the news as
0: well? We're going to do the news as well. And we've got quite a lot of news, yeah.
1: Yeah, that's all right then.
0: But first, I'm going to hand over to Logan so he can talk about one of the films he watched this week. Logan, you watched A Complete Unknown.
2: Oh, yeah, man.
0: Tell us.
2: I love this movie, man. I really do. I've been meaning to watch it again for a while. This was my third viewing, or fourth. And, like, the week I saw it in theaters, I was having such a bad day, and it was I needed to see it. But I keep being drawn to it lately. And this viewing, I was so impressed. It went up a whole, like, rating in my head. I was actually also listening to it with the director, James Mangold, commentary. And something he said on it, which really struck me. He's very hyper-aware, and he was saying that, like, we did not want to make a film that does the music biopic checklist and all the cliches, because they go from all the main bits that's about a person's life and all the famous stuff you want to see and you heard about, all the legendary stuff in their Wikipedia page. And he's like, it's not doing it from birth to death or whatever, or birth to present day, and hitting everything. The reason it's about this very specific pocket of time is because, as a director, he wanted to tell a story about people.

0: Yeah, totally. And it's one of those movies that, like, because it is a pocket of time movie, like you said, it's you could change all the names.
1: Like the Joan Baez actress is really, really good in it.
0: Yeah.
1: Boyd Holbrook as Johnny Cash is incredible as well. Like, everything works, I think, because it's about so much and it's about nothing at the same time.
0: So yeah.
1: That's the life thing. And on this viewing as well, I thought it was really, really well paced. Like, it's something that, like, I think really benefits from, like, rewatching it, because he's so unlikable as a character, the way they set up Bob Dylan, that it's not, it takes a lot of your expectations about what a movie like that should be, and, like, throws it out of the water. Like, it's such a contrast, something like Bohemian Rhapsody, which was all, oh, Freddie was different and he was great, whereas Bob Dylan is like, oh, he was different and he wasn't a nice guy. I found it very, like, refreshing. And just very well directed, honestly.
0: And it's got a great soundtrack as well, right?
1: Mm.
0: Yeah.
1: Yeah, I mean, what did you think when you saw it?
0: I wasn't even a Bob Dylan fan at the time. And I've grown to love his music. And it's one of those films that I was like, yeah, I get it. But as time has gone on, I'm appreciating it more and more and more. Because it's well made. Like, you can't... There's no way, even if you don't know or like Bob Dylan... Like you were saying, it's a character movie, and it's a people movie. So I think it being about Bob Dylan is even slightly irrelevant. And that's what makes it work as well as it does. Dave, have you seen A Complete Unknown?
2: No, I think I have.
3: I'll put my microphone up now. I think I have. Sometime in the past. Yes. Quite interesting. It sort of rings bells in my memory, but I can't describe the movie.
0: The Bob Dylan movie.
3: Yeah, Bob Dylan, yeah. But I quite like Bob Dylan. Quite an interesting person. Yeah.
0: And it's great as well, because Timothée Chalamet sings in the movie. And it's all him. And that's, I think that works really well as well. So let's have a Bob Dylan track. Let's have Mr. Tambourine Man.

0: So that was Mr. Tambourine Man by Bob Dylan for Logan's pick of movie that he watched this week, A Complete Unknown.
1: Yeah. If you've seen it, I definitely recommend going back to it with like some hindsight and seeing it again.
0: And where can people watch it?
1: I don't know. I busted out the Blu-ray.
0: Oh, I think it's streaming on Disney Plus.
2: Oh.
0: Yeah.
2: We need Just Watched, don't we? No, trouble is we haven't got any spare computers
0: yes.
2: at the moment.
0: Well, let's talk about something you watch this week, Dave.
2: Oh, The Great Storm.
0: Is that what it was called?
2: Yeah, The Perfect Storm.
0: There we go.
2: It's based on a true story in 2019, I think it was. And Hurricane Grace was the mm-hmm. hurricane at the time. And it basically it was the coming together of two low pressures and a high pressure and caused this perfect storm.
0: Yeah.
2: And these fishermen were caught up in it. And eventually they went off to some Bermuda sort of triangle and things like that. And they went off to this reef to catch these fish. They weren't in the storm, but when they were coming back, they got caught in the storm, and eventually they had to turn round. And eventually the ship sank, and they had to be rescued. And a helicopter crashed, and some of the crew
0: Spoilers.
2: Were lost. Oh, yes. Well, it's 2019, the film, so 2000, the film came out, so yeah. I think we're all right giving spoilers.
0: Okay.
2: Yeah. But a very good film, a worthwhile watch.
0: Yeah? Where did you watch it?
2: At home on my television.
0: I meant, was it streaming?
2: Well, it was streaming from... Now, what service was it streaming from?
0: One of them. Okay. And you liked it, yeah?
2: I liked it, yeah. Yes.
0: Logan, have you seen A Perfect Storm? No? Logan's not listening to us.
2: We're turning him up. Can he hear us now?
1: Yes.
2: That's good.
0: Logan, have you seen A Perfect Storm?
1: No.
0: Oh. So it's just Dave that's seen this one.
1: Interesting.
2: And I used it as a demonstration of trying out a piece of new equipment.
0: Fantastic. There you go. Well, let's play a piece from A Perfect Storm. This is Yours Forever by James Horner.

0: Wow, that was beautiful, wasn't it?
1: That was quite nice, wasn't it?
0: Yeah, it was quite nice.
1: So that was Yours Forever by James Warner. For Dave's pick this week, A Perfect Storm. I will just remind everybody that the Guess the Link this week, guess the link between these three films. We had Tron Legacy, The Irishman, and Captain Marvel. If you think you can figure out this link, text in at 07565 244101. Logan thinks he's got it, and he's not told us, and he's not allowed to say it on air yet.
0: We do have a guess on the text machine.
1: We've got a guess on the text machine.
0: From Big Baby Joe Fish.
1: Oh, hello, Big Baby Joe Fish. Let's see, what has he said?
0: Shall we read it out?
1: Yeah, let's read it out.
0: All right, then. Hello, Wave Valley Radio, 101 FM. I'm texting to guess the link. It's Red Dwarf from Big Baby Joe Fish.
1: Red Dwarf?
0: Yes.
1: Interesting. We will let you know later on.
0: I mean, the look on Logan's face is quite interesting up in Birmingham.
1: I mean, it's always an interesting look on Logan's face, to be fair. we will let you know after the news. Actually, maybe even before the news, depends.
0: Well, no. Let's get people texting in.
1: Yeah, let's see.
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1: Lippock.
0: So if you know the link, it's 07565244101.
1: Okay, let's talk about a film that I watched this week.
0: Ooh.
1: It's been a very Steven Spielberg week for me. So one of the films I watched this week was 2005's War of the Worlds. Have you guys seen that?
0: Yes.
1: The one with Tom Cruise?
0: Yes.
1: Yeah?
2: Yeah.
0: Yes.
2: Yeah. There's parts of that movie I love, and then parts where I think it kind of falls on its face.
1: Yeah, I think that's very fair. I remember watching it maybe 10 years ago for the first time, and I thought, this is fine. And then I rewatched it the other day, and I kind of really loved it. I do think there's a lot that it fails on, but just visually, it's so gorgeous, you know.
2: And Dakota Fanning is so good.
1: Oh, she's incredible, absolutely incredible in that. And it's crazy that the chemistry she has with Tom Cruise.
2: Yeah, you really believe them, don't you?
1: You really, really, really believe them. And it's funny because I've not read the book, actually. So I'm not sure how well of an adaptation it is.
2: It's potentially more accurate than the Ice Cube one.
1: I want to say it probably is. But, I mean, even if it's not accurate, I think it works, and I think what it's trying to say works in a post 9/11 world as well. And I bet it's gorgeous to watch that like projected on film stock as well.
2: War of the Worlds as a story, they always tend to do like an adaptation in response to something. Like the Orson Welles one was like around the time of the World Wars, the 50s one was a comment on the Red Scare. The new one obviously is like a pandemic thing. It's always a story people go to in times of heightened tension, because I think it does really well with like human anxiety. I think that's why.
1: Yeah, it's one of those ones that you could probably pick up the story contextless and understand it over the course of 150 years, you know. And it's got a really, really wonderful score by John Williams as well, frequent collaborator with Steven Spielberg.
2: Do you think Morgan Freeman's narration in that movie is also in playing role?
1: I hope so. I really hope so. And there's a lot of films where Morgan Freeman's just talking.
2: Yeah.
1: And I think to myself that's just God. Is just God.
2: And Marge the Penguins.
1: Yes, yeah. And it's funny, like Mark Zuckerberg has his Jarvis in his home, and it's Morgan Freeman's voice. And I get it, you know, I really get it.
0: Well, it was nominated for 3 Oscars.
1: Yeah, yeah.
0: And the budget's quite interesting.
1: Do tell us about the bean counters.
0: The bean counters, it cost $132 million to make.
1: Okay.
0: And they actually returned $604
1: million. Ooh, that's a good number.
0: So I think they might be quite happy with the profit.
1: Yeah, I mean, it's a Spielberg, early 2000s Spielberg action movie. So that's something that it's almost expected, isn't it, to make something like that?
0: Yeah.
1: The bean counters.
0: Yeah.
1: Well, let's have a piece from War of the Worlds. This is the epilogue by John Williams from 2005's War of the Worlds.

0: That was Epilogue from War of the Worlds by John Williams. We're going to go to the news next, but...
1: The movie news.
0: But first, we have got the Guess the Link today. If you were not caught up, we had three films that are seemingly unrelated, and you have to guess the link. The first was Tron Legacy. The second was The Irishman. And the third was Captain Marvel. So if you think you know the link between these three films, do text in on 07565-244-101. So that is Captain Marvel, The Irishman, and Tron Legacy. And we got lots of news today, haven't we, Dave?
2: I think we probably have, yes.
0: Should we talk about Doctor Who?
2: Well, that sounded quite... I heard this on Radio 4.
0: Yeah, now you're hearing it on Way Valley Radio.
2: Oh, I know.
0: Yeah.
2: We're doing the show, so...
0: Yes.
2: Yes.
0: So, Doctor Who has seemingly been put to hold, you know.
2: Oh, on hold. There's not going to be a Christmas show.
0: No Christmas special this year.
2: And it seems to be something to do with the writer.
0: Yes. So, Russell T. Davis, the showrunner, the writer... has quit the show, and a bunch of other staff have as well.
2: Right, well, that sounds quite serious.
0: And they've cancelled the previously announced Christmas special
2: right
0: for 2026.
2: Yeah, I heard that bit. They've said, they didn't say about the other staff, but they've said about
0: Russell T. Davis. Yeah.
2: Russell T. Davis.
0: Yeah.
2: And the show for Christmas was cancelled on... This was on Radio 4.
0: Yeah.
2: Quite a serious thing.
0: Yeah. And so the show itself is basically just being put on pause whilst they wait for a new creative team.
2: Well, they've got to pick a new creative team.
0: They've got to pick. And
2: one of the team going way, way back in history, who I knew quite well, very good friend of mine, he's no longer with us, so they can't go to him to...
0: No.
2: He allegedly, and I say that cautiously, invented the Cybermen.
0: Ooh, I watched an episode of the Cybermen the other day, and it was a very good one.
2: I don't think I want to come across a Cyberman.
0: No, I'd rather not.
2: No.
0: So, thoughts, Logan, what do you think about this?
3: I think it was a bright call, personally. I think, like, because they were very, very, very clear in their statement that it's not going away forever, it's just taking a rest, which I think the show needed. I think with the whole Disney deal, I think I get bit off a lot more than it could chew, and I think it kind of fell on its face in a lot of ways with the audience perception. And I think that instead of rushing something out that they know is not going to have the quality it needs, I think they're being very calculated. I think they're going, to preserve the brand, we can't keep pushing out stuff that's going to have mixed reception. We need to really commit to a fresh take. So they just have to wait for one to come in. I mean, the show was around for 26 seasons, and then it went away for like 7 years, and then it came back. And it went away for like 7 years again, and it came back again, and it's been on for 15. Like, it's not. I think people are blowing it a lot out of proportion. Because,
0: yeah,
3: you know, it's not going anywhere. It's just taking a quality assurance break.
0: Yeah, and I think because people have, you know, as the years have gone on, people's attention span is going lower and lower. So when they hear it might not be back for 5 years, that's like a million years to some people now.
3: All they said was they were cancelling the special that they had written scripts for. That's all they said. They didn't even say the show is cancelled.
0: Yeah.
3: They said that like we're looking, like we're putting it out for people to pitch.
0: Yes.
3: Like co-productions. So, you know, most Netflix shows go like 3 years without an extra season being made.
0: Mm-hmm.
3: It's really, really not a big deal.
0: Yeah. I mean, my pitch for what I think they should do is give it probably 5 years, and then when it does come back, it should go back up to 13 episodes minimum a season, because I think 8 doesn't give you enough time to do much. And then also, I think they should almost soft reboot like they did back when Chris Preston joined. and it should be the, I don't know, 20th Doctor, and have it start straight away, and it's kind of fresh, and you don't need to have seen any of New Who, any of Classic Who, any of Disney Who. You just go straight in, and we have a fresh start. Obviously not, like, completely disregard everything. Just, you know, like a soft restart that a new fan can go in and enjoy without prior knowledge.
2: Well, they got to have the sonic screwdriver.
0: Oh, of course. The sonic screwdriver, the TARDIS.
2: Yes.
3: It always amuses me when people say that. Like, it will be the fourth season one this show has had.
0: Well, yeah. Yeah.
2: Well, they did find some of the originals earlier this year, didn't they?
0: They did, yeah. And they're on BBC iPlayer, yeah. I'm pretty sure. Yeah. So let's have the extended version of the New Who, Doctor Who theme by Murray Gold.

0: So that was the full version of the Doctor Who theme, with the news that Doctor Who is not coming back this Christmas.
1: Very sad.
0: Yeah,
1: I had planned my Christmas lunch round it and everything.
0: Have you? Did you really?
1: No.
0: Not yet. Of course not. So up in movie news, we've had our first little teaser of the new Netflix Scooby-Doo show.
1: Really?
0: Yes. Have you not seen this?
1: No. Is it as good as the original?
0: Well, it's a live action show.
1: Right.
0: And it's a real dog.
1: Is it?
0: It's a real little puppy, yeah.
1: Well, that's going to be a bit of a problem, isn't it?
0: It's a problem for production, yeah.
1: Yes, they say you should never work with animals.
0: Or children.
1: Or children.
0: And it's a teenage cast, yes. And a real life dog.
1: Sounds trouble, doesn't
0: it? So Netflix are going to have a lot of fun with that.
1: Yes,
0: yeah.
1: It does sound like it, doesn't it?
0: So Scooby-Doo Origins is meant to be coming
1: to
0: Netflix.
1: So can we actually say, Scooby-Doo, where are you?
0: We can. And apparently, it's confirmed, he will speak.
1: What, the dog will speak?
0: The dog will speak, yes. And it will be Frank Welker, the voice of Scooby-Doo, yes.
1: Ooh.
0: Yeah.
1: Oh, I'm looking forward to this.
0: Yeah, it's coming
1: to
0: Netflix.
1: It could be quite good, isn't it?
0: 2027.
1: Yes.
0: And they're shooting right now.
1: Well, we haven't got long to wait.
0: Hopefully not long, yeah.
1: Yeah. Well, I wonder if they're going to use the same sort of technology that they used on the sheep.
0: Probably, yeah, on Sheep Detective.
1: Yeah.
0: Did you see Sheep Detective, Dave?
1: I haven't yet, but it's on at our local cinema.
0: You need to see it, Dave. You need to see it.
1: Well, apparently it was their local sheep from Hook.
0: Yes, yeah. It's great. It's really good.
1: Right.
0: Logan, what are your thoughts on Scooby-Doo Origins?
2: So I didn't see the teaser thing.
0: Oh.
2: But I saw, obviously, all the stills of it online.
0: Yeah.
2: And see all the chatter. I think, just broadly about the show, I think the idea of doing the show is a great idea. I think the title is really stupid and really sad, you know. But the idea of, like, a lot of the chatter is coming from, like, people going, oh, they look young. And it's like they're meddling kids. They look exactly the age the characters are meant to be.
0: Yeah, definitely.
2: And because we've only ever seen them played by 25-year-olds,
0: mm-hmm.
2: It's really throwing people off. But, like, that is what that should look like.
0: Yeah.
2: So that's kind of funny to see the response there. In regards to the dog, everyone's getting mad because apparently it's not a Great Dane. It really doesn't matter.
1: In the cartoon, it was a great. And when it was cartoons, it was Great Dane.
2: That's what I'm saying. Apparently, this live-action dog. I mean, I don't know much about it.
1: And I mean, he used to find all the things that. The other thing is, he used to find all the things that went bang.
0: The interesting thing with the controversy over the species of dog. Is actually, it is a Great Dane, but, no, but, people are looking at Cartoon Scooby-Doo, and people are looking at the Great Dane puppy, and the Great Dane puppy, as should be, does not have its ears clipped.
2: Yeah.
0: So if you look at Cartoon Scooby-Doo, he's a victim of animal abuse.
1: Oh dear.
0: Yes, because he's had his ears clipped.
2: I mean, it was the 60s.
0: And the issue that people are having is the ears don't look right. It doesn't look like a Great Dane. But Great Danes only look like that when they've had their ears clipped.
2: People never fail to disappoint.
0: Yeah. Yeah.
1: Well, we certainly can't clip a dog's ears.
0: No,
1: now.
0: We can't be clipping a dog's ears for a Netflix original Scooby-Doo show.
1: No.
0: I don't think.
2: Worry when it was announced was I didn't want it to be like a Riverdale takes itself too seriously kind of.
0: Yeah.
2: From what I gather, it looks like the production team are having a lot of fun with it and keeping it light, which does get me excited. I mean, the idea of, like, I don't know the rest of the cast, but McKenna Grace on paper playing Daphne is such pitch perfect casting.
0: Well, she's done it before.
2: That's true. I'm not sure she
0: has,
2: doesn't she?
0: Yeah.
2: It does give me a lot of confidence for the production.
0: Mm.
2: But also, it's, you know, Stranger Things just ended. They need a young adult show.
0: Of course, yeah.
2: You know.
0: I mean, I've seen a lot of set images, and it looks silly. So I'm really hoping it goes a sillier tone rather than a Riverdale-type tone as well. So let's have what some people consider the best Scooby-Doo theme song.
2: Oh, kind is the best one?
0: This is What's New Scooby-Doo by Simple Plan.

0: So that was What's New Scooby-Doo by Simple Plan on the news that we've had our first look at baby Scooby-Doo for Scooby-Doo Origins. I love to see Simple Plan perform this live. They love to do it live. Yeah.
1: There's always that like encore show.
0: Yeah, they love doing it, and it's the same with Bowling for Soup. Love to do the Phineas and Ferb theme, and I'd love to see that live too. So more movie news. We are having a theme park being built. That we've known about this for a while, but we've got an official hopeful opening date for Universal Studios United Kingdom.
2: Oh, where's it going to be?
0: It's going to be in Bedfordshire.
2: Is it?
0: Yes.
2: What a funny place to put it.
0: Well, they've bought a very large lot of land.
2: Is it in the old brickworks by any chance?
0: I'm not sure about that. But they've bought a very big load of land.
2: Mm.
0: And the UK government are building the infrastructure for roads and a new train station to make sure people can get there properly.
2: You mean they're actually going to spend some money?
0: Yeah. Because Universal have committed £6 billion for the opening of this new theme park.
2: And how much is the UK government committing?
0: £2
2: billion
0: for the infrastructure.
2: Mm-hmm.
0: And this new Universal Studios United Kingdom is set to open, if all goes to plan, in 2031.
2: We've got a few years to wait.
0: Yeah,
2: then.
0: A few years to wait.
2: 5 years, approximately.
0: Yeah. And
2: I'm getting worried because I might be too old to go.
0: Say that again, Logan.
1: Yeah, the main thing I've been seeing that they're very proud and they want you to know about is just the thousands and thousands of jobs that.
0: Oh yeah, yeah, 28,000 jobs just. Before it even opens.
1: Incredible.
0: Yeah, incredible.
1: Who knows the job market needs that?
0: Yeah. And the types of rides to expect, although nothing is confirmed, there are rumours of a James Bond stunt show.
1: Cool. That sounds wicked. Are they British?
0: Yeah.
2: Very British, yes.
0: In replacement for Harry Potter, it would be a potential Lord of the Rings land.
1: Do you think that's just because of the Harry Potter Studios?
0: I believe so, yeah.
1: Yeah, because you'd think they would do that as well, because, again, it's British.
0: And yeah. And something that seemingly has leaked its way out is a Back to the Future roller coaster.
2: Now, that would be quite good.
0: Yeah.
2: Are they going to have the lightning so that they can go back to the future? And the gigawatt capacity?
0: I'm sure they'll find a way.
1: I'd love to know the statistics, you know, like what focus groups they've done to decide that for England those are like the hot properties.
0: Yeah, I mean, it's interesting because they opened another theme park in Florida a couple years ago, and you know, they picked Universal Monsters and How to Train Your Dragon and
1: Nintendo,
0: and all of their choices seem to be very pre-planned rather than what's in right now. It's what could be in, because these are long-term investments, you know, and they will stand for potentially 10, 15, 20 years without a re-theme. I mean, in Universal Orlando, the Mummy ride, for example, that opened close to 20 years ago, and that was going to get a Tom Cruise re-theme, and then the movie flopped, and still a Brendan Fraser ride, you know, nearly 20 years down the line. So that's good for them now, I guess.
2: Do you think they're going to build the rides and have a plan to put future movies on, so continue the themes of various movies that they've done in the past?
0: Of course.
2: And have remakes of some of these movies or sequels them and things.
1: It's interesting because, like Amazon have Bond, like Lord of the Rings is not with Universal, it's with like New Line. So it's always interesting to me how the rights to these IPs, when it comes to theme parks, are like done differently.
0: It is interesting. I think Universal have always kind of known that it's not just about our own brand, and it's about a consumer experience.
1: Like, it makes me think about how, like, in the mid-2010s, Marvel Comics just cancelled their X-Men and Fantastic Four lines because that promotes a different brand.
0: Yeah.
1: And it's like, the fact that Universal go, well, no, these brands are popular, so it would financially benefit us to do them even though they're not ours. It's very, like, big of them.
0: Yeah, yeah, definitely. Definitely. Mm. Yeah. So let's have an epic version of the Universal Studios theme to celebrate the announcement that Universal Studios Great Britain is scheduled to open in 2031.

0: of the Universal Studios theme to celebrate that Universal Studios Great Britain is opening in the UK in 2031. We have got more movie news, but I'm going to give a little reminder. And for those who are just joining, a first time listen, we are doing today a guess the link between three movies. These three movies are seemingly unrelated, but there is something particular that joins the three together. So we have got Tron Legacy, we have got The Irishman, and we have got Captain Marvel. Logan thinks he's got it, but he's not going to tell us yet, and we will let you know. We'll let him have a guess after the news is done. But if you think you know what links Tron Legacy, The Irishman, and Captain Marvel, then you can text in on 07565 244 101. So, more movie news. What superhero film, guys, has started shooting today?
1: Oh,
2: it's Batman, isn't it?
0: It is indeed. The Batman Part 2 is finally shooting.
1: Yeah, that came up. It came out in. I read that in the Verity. Is it Verity? There's Hollywood paper.
0: Variety?
1: Variety, that's the one I'm thinking of. I'm thinking of a very nice young lady called Verity.
0: So, Matt Reeves, The Batman Part 2, that has been in the works since The Batman came out. And every so often we get an update saying, yeah, we're working on the script soon. It's finally shooting.
2: Well, I'm a bit confused, you know, because I thought that they were posting stuff like a month and a bit ago. Was that just like camera tests?
0: I think that was the same kind of camera tests as when... Do you remember when the first look at the Joker movie came out?
2: Right.
0: And we had those Joaquin Phoenix...
2: It was projected on
0: Yeah. I think it was similar to that.
2: Yeah. Oh, like late stage, like wardrobe thing.
0: Yes, yeah.
2: Like yeah.
0: So, yeah, so The Batman Part 2 is now filming, officially.
2: I'm excited because I think, I love the first one. I do need to go back and rewatch
0: it. Yeah.
2: But I think it's going to be very focused. Like, the script doesn't take this long unless there is a reason.
0: Yeah.
2: I saw a thing with Colin Farrell recently where he was like, I'm not... tricking you guys, I've literally got like three scenes in this movie, if and I'm like, yeah, he got a whole season of TV. if he's just a cameo in this movie, that's fine, because they've got these other characters and this other stuff, to focus on. What I really want to know is if like Paul Dano is going to show up. I saw a thing recently, about a month and a bit ago, with Barry Keoghan, and he was asked if he's going to show up in it at all. And he did the actor thing, and he was very coy, and he was like, well, I can't really talk about it, like, maybe, like, you'll see. And I'm like, buddy, no, you won't. You haven't got time to do that. What? You're filming one movie over the course of, like, the next 18 months. You do what?
0: Yeah.
2: They'll get him, like, a month before the film comes out. Little skeleton crew shoot, I'm sure.
0: Yeah. Something that is not in the original shot, but we're cutting back to him from.
2: Yeah.
0: But it's interesting, yeah, because Matt Reeves is, he's very talented as a director and as a writer, and so the fact that we are still getting a separate Batman franchise outside of the new DCU is very exciting.
2: Yeah. I mean, he's done so much, He's really become an ambassador for the brand. Like, he produced that Caped Crusader show on Amazon, which was fantastic.
0: Yeah.
2: The word is mixed, but, like, I keep hearing that he's, like, vaguely attached to the Clayface film as well.
0: I think he's an executive producer because there was a time where it potentially was set in his Batman universe.
2: Yeah, so that just means he's like clued into everything.
0: Yeah,
2: which is cool.
0: And James Gunn loves to talk about him, you know.
2: Yeah.
0: So
2: it's fun because I think Robert Pattinson was set up to be like the young Batman, and now by the time he's doing his second film, he'd be like 36. So it's like whatever direction it was going to go in, it's like, you know, the film has to age in real time. So I'm curious to see what like 5 years looks like later from that first film. Yeah,
0: something,
2: you know, if the suit is dramatically different, if more stuff has happened we've not seen.
0: Well, something I do love is that, you know, a lot of actors who get locked into a superhero role, it means that they have less creative freedom to work on other things. And since Robert Pattinson has done the Batman Part 1, he has worked on so much and such a variety of things.
2: Yeah. Dune, the drama, he's like everywhere.
0: Yeah, and everything is different, you know?
2: Yeah.
0: And that is a really good thing, because he's not locked in. I mean, he's never really been typecast anyway, but he's not locked into a certain corner of film right now, which is great. And it means that he'll shoot this and then probably go back to doing some weird and wacky stuff again, you know?
2: But yeah, like these films he's doing still are like massive tempo blockbusters. The way he figures out his schedule is actually really commendable. Like, he like doesn't stop.
0: Yeah. And I think he has that opportunity and ability to kind of pick and choose who he works with, and pick and choose people that he knows can just make a film.
2: Yeah,
0: you know,
2: Nolan or Denis Villeneuve.
0: It's not a case of we're going to need you potentially for the next 3 months, and then actually we might need you for a couple weeks after that, and then we might call you back in 6 months. Who knows? Mm-hmm. Like, he just. It shoots, he moves on. He shoots, he moves on.
2: Yeah.
0: And I think that's a really lucky place for him, career-wise, to be in.
2: Because he's got his, like, superhero fill, but he's not in, like, the superhero machine.
0: Yes, yeah. And I think that that's also a kind of testament to Matt Reeves as a filmmaker.
2: Yeah.
0: You know? And I think he has been very fortunate to build up from smaller to bigger to bigger to bigger, because a lot of people that do a small film that kind of blows up, they go straight from a small thing to here's $250 million, and then they don't really recover from that.
2: Well, I'm sure there's like people that would have wanted them to do 8 films for the rest of his whole career.
0: Yeah, but that's the kind of good thing. He's had the opportunity to go from small to medium small to big to extra big, you know. And someone like Chloe Zhao, who I think is an incredible director, I think it's really unfortunate for her career that, you know, she did a bunch of smaller films, was handed a $250 million film that unfortunately flopped, and now she's not doing anything really. And I think Matt Reeves has had a very good opportunity to keep just building.
2: I would love to see him go back to original work though, like let me in as a remake of him. But like Cloverfield.
0: Yeah.
2: I would like to see him like move away from big IPs.
0: Yeah, totally. So with that news that the Batman Part 2 is finally shooting, let's have The Batman by Michael Giacchino.

0: So,
1: that was The Batman by Michael Giacchino. To celebrate that The Batman Part 2 is finally shooting.
2: Yeah, it's good, isn't it?
1: And we're excited, guys, right?
2: Yeah, I think we are.
1: Yeah.
3: It's so interesting that we've got, like, no Hans Zimmer tracks today.
1: Yeah, I wonder why.
2: Or have they got round to making the music yet?
3: For that man, I'm sure it's probably early stuff.
1: I don't think it will be Hans Zimmer, though.
3: No.
1: No. I think the person who chose the music today is a really big fan of John Williams.
2: So, oh dear.
1: Yeah.
2: Well, somebody we know won't be going to watch it if there's no Hans Zimmer.
1: Well, yeah. Mm. We have got one more bit of new movie news before we reveal the Guess the Link this week.
2: Oh, right.
1: So, for those who are listening in and those who are just joining, the Guess the Link this week between three seemingly unrelated movies. The movies are Tron Legacy, The Irishman, and Captain Marvel. So if you think that you know what the link is between these three films, Logan thinks he does, but if you at home think you know, text in

0: and Warner Brothers has seemingly been approved by the Justice Department in the US.
1: It has, yeah. Yes.
0: So it still might not go ahead, but the Justice Department...
1: They're sort of mergers and competition.
0: Yes. The Justice Department has said it's okay, which is an interesting one.
1: Yeah. They say they, in reading a little bit that they put out, it appears that they think it will encourage more investment and more jobs, etc.
0: I don't know about that. But
1: I think they'd be looking to cut costs myself.
0: Yeah, that tends to be what happens every time there's a merger. But we'll see. We shall see.
2: It's so frustrating that this just wasn't commonplace 15 years ago.
0: Yeah.
2: You know, I really, every time I hear news of a merger of this scale, it really disheartens me. Because I just don't think a monopoly is good for creativity at all.
0: Yeah.
2: I know that it trickles down in interesting ways, obviously, but like, there was so many studios, and now there's like a big five, and that's it.
0: And it's not even really a big five anymore.
2: No, it's like a big three.
0: Yeah.
2: And obviously these things get more expensive, and it is inflation, and it is, you have to recoup these costs in these massive ways. It's Trojan horse. But it's getting insane.
0: Yeah. I mean, it's not good for art, really. It's unfortunate. But we'll see how that goes. And hopefully something good happens with the Looney Tunes, you know?
2: Yeah.
0: Hopefully Paramount will treat them a bit better. Maybe they'll go under the Nickelodeon brand, you know?
2: Well, we've got that film that Acme didn't want us to see coming out.
0: Yeah,
2: soon.
0: Yeah.
2: So, yeah.
0: Well, with that news then, and on the topic of the Looney Tunes, let's have the really, really short, but let's have the Looney Tunes theme.
2: Ready to run the roundabout.

0: So, yes.
1: Well, that was short, wasn't it?
0: That was short, yes. I thought I'd test your reflexes, Dave.
1: Oh, is that what it was?
0: Yes.
1: All right.
0: So that's on the news that the US Justice Department has approved the merger between Paramount and Warner Brothers. And I think it is finally time, unless there's any... more texts on the text machine?
1: The last one we had was from Big Baby Joe Fish.
0: And unfortunately, he is not correct today. But on our Guess the Link, between the three films Tron Legacy, The Irishman, and Captain Marvel, Logan thinks he has it.
2: Yeah.
0: What do you think, Logan?
2: Can't believe it took me like 2 seconds.
0: Mm-hmm.
2: Is it... First off, you gave them out in release order, which I think helped. Is it because they all feature protagonists that have, like, extensive de-aging?
0: You are correct.
2: Yeah!
0: Logan got it. All three of these films have
1: now,
0: got...
1: We must explain while he was giving this answer.
0: Mm-hmm.
1: Because they can't see... We're talking to Logan by Zoom, aren't we?
0: We are. We can see Logan.
1: And unfortunately, the listeners can't. But the finger waving was brilliant, wasn't he?
0: He was very happy there.
1: Yes.
0: Yes. So these three films all have protagonists that have been de-aged with CGI technology.
2: Yeah, I guess supporting characters are really.
0: Let's say supporting and slash lead then.
2: Brie Larson and Garrett Hedlund aren't de-aged, I guess.
0: Yeah. Well, let's say someone in a semi or leading role.
2: Yeah.
0: So in Tron Legacy, we have. Oh my god! Wow, I've completely
2: Jeff Bridges.
0: Jeff Bridges. There we go. Wow, that's crazy. Jeff

0: Bridges is de-aged in that movie to look like his younger self. He doesn't really, because it's like early days of that tech.
1: But it's aged really well because he's in a computer.
0: I guess, yeah. In The Irishman, a whole bunch of the cast are de-aged in that film. Everyone pretty much. And in Captain Marvel, we have Samuel Jackson and Clark Gregg are both de-aged in that movie. And I have to say, I think that's some of my... The Samuel Jackson stuff, I think, is probably some of the best I've ever seen that tech used.
1: Yeah, it's kind of subtle.
0: It's very subtle. And it's very well done. So that was our Guess the Link this week. That Logan guessed.
2: Well done, Logan.
0: A little bit later than he should have guessed. But... Still good.
1: Why did you take that achievement away from people?
0: No, you did very well.
2: He did do very well. It's a shame they couldn't see his fingers.
0: I know.
2: And he was saying the answer.
0: Yes. Well, let's have another movie that you've watched this week, Logan. You watched Tuna, not the fish.
1: I loved Tuna. Well, you saw it as well.
0: I did see it. But you're going to talk about it.
1: I liked it, I think, a lot more than you did. Mm-hmm. The thing about Tuna for me, it's really hard for me to articulate because it is derivative in some ways, it is a bit low-key in other ways. It really reminded me of 70s character pieces. It feels like the kind of film in its tone and its scripting and its structure that maybe a Robert Redford would have done, or even Dustin Hoffman, who's in the movie. It feels like the kind of movie he would have done in the early 70s, and it's very cynical takedown. It does a lot of stuff with the class struggle and with passive racism, and a character who's likable but morally ambiguous because he does know what he's doing. It reminded me of those films in the 70s that we just haven't seen in a while. These kind of films do not really get big theatrical distribution anymore. They restrict the streaming. And this film lived and died on its performances. And I think that Leo Liu, Dustin Hoffman, and I'm forgetting her name, but the lead actress, they were all across the board brilliant. And
0: yeah,
1: they sold the film. If any one of them was weak, the film wouldn't work.
0: Mm-hmm.
1: And they all made their characters feel really real and really intense, and I found it quite unpredictable, actually, in some ways. And John Reno shows up. I haven't seen him in a movie forever. He was great to see. And the sound design, I guess, is the main thing. It's one that no one's talking about, but I think anyone should go and see it.
0: Mm. Well, it's interesting because at the cinema I work at, it's been quite busy, actually.
1: Oh, really? That's
0: nice. And I think that's because it's a Farnham crowd. Mm. But yeah, it's one that we've marketed quite a lot, and a lot of people have shown up, and a lot of people are really liking it, and a lot of people I've worked with have seen it and have really liked it.
1: It's a very impressive debut film because that guy, I think the director's mostly only done documentaries. And stuff.
0: Oh, wow.
1: Yeah, very, very competently directed.
0: Yeah, definitely.
1: Yeah.
2: You're talking about Danielle Roche, are you?
1: Yeah. I guess that first fiction, studio film.
2: Well, of course, he's also the writer, Logan. Mm.
0: Yes,
1: It definitely comes across, maybe not in terms of the directorial style, but the film has a focus that I can tell was done for a lot of passion.
0: Oh, definitely, yeah. Yeah.
1: Such a vivid vision, especially in the sound.
0: Mm. And I really liked it as well. I did really like it. And the sound design, that's one of those ones that you need to see in a cinema for its sound design.
1: Also a good theater, because they could put you in a screen that's not calibrated properly, and it would really impact your viewing experience.
0: Yeah, definitely.
1: It's kind of a gamble that way. I saw it in a screening room that had just the perfect settings for how big the room was, and it was very immersive.
0: Yeah. Yeah, I had a really good sound experience with it as well, and there wasn't many of us in there because of the time of the day and day of the week and all that, but yeah, it was a really good time.
1: On the film, because I've been wondering what your opinion was, with the romantic subplot, did did that feel kind of like, did it take away from the overall structure for you? Because for me, it made the film so much better, but I can see it feeling unfocused to some.
0: I thought that it worked well, because not without it, but it's there on purpose so that conflict can happen, you know?
1: Yeah. They sell it on Dustin Hoffman, so the fact that the subplot is such a big part of it kind of took me off guard.
0: Mm-hmm. Yeah, no, I think the film would kind of fall apart without that. Because it's like conflicting interests and two sides of the same coin stuff, and
1: yeah,
0: you know,
1: even the class thing is there as well.
0: Yeah, no, 100%, definitely, yeah. And I think that worked really well in the third act with that.
1: And they have fantastic chemistry.
0: Mm-hmm. Yeah. So let's have, and this is in the cinemas, right?
2: I've been reading some of the reviews of this film.
0: Oh yes,
2: and I like the first one I came across. Turner is a small film, but one that will leave a big impact. It is truly one of the most delightful surprises of the fall. Well, that's American, isn't
0: yeah.
2: It? And deserves to be seen on a big screen with the loudest sound possible.
0: Mm-hmm.
2: Here's hoping it gets that chance.
0: Yeah.
1: I 100% agree. Yeah. Yeah. Really should go see it.
0: Yeah. And try and see it in a cinema. In a good cinema with a good sound system, you know.
2: Don't all cinemas have good sound systems now?
0: Well, sometimes they don't, unfortunately.
2: Oh, dear.
0: Sometimes the sound system's not calibrated properly, and you can complain,
1: it's a legal thing, isn't it?
0: Yeah.
1: Consistent thing.
0: Yeah, which doesn't work in some of the older buildings, you know.
1: Yeah, or if the rest of the rooms are smaller.
0: Yeah. So let's have a piece of music. This is from Tuna by Will Bates, and this is called Lonely Boy Absolved.

0: So, that was Lonely Boy Absolved from Tuna. Just a little taste of the type of music that plays throughout. Yeah, it's gorgeous, gorgeous music.
1: I can see why it needs to be played, and you need to see it in a decent cinema or a decent sound system.
2: Yeah, it's beautiful. Again, it's like a 70s, it's very classical.
0: Yeah.
2: Soundtrack.
0: So, we're gonna talk about a film that, again, both me and Logan have seen this one, but I'm going to take the reins on this one. The new Masters of the Universe. So, I really, really like this. A hell of a lot more than I expected to, actually. Because I've never cared about He-Man or the Masters of the Universe or any of these toys, characters or anything. Didn't grow up on it. And I actually thought this was a good film. I thought it was well crafted. I thought it was funny. It had a good tone. It was, for the most part, the CG was great, actually. And although maybe a bit too long, it was really good time. I had a really, really good time with this. I actually watched 3 films in the same day. I watched Scary Movie and Tuna, and also Masters of the Universe. And Masters of the Universe was by far my favourite of the 3. Yeah, it's just a lot of fun.
2: And the word.
0: Yeah, yeah. And it's so unfortunate, because Dean would have loved to have been speaking about this.
2: Oh, I know.
0: And here he isn't.
1: Well, no, he's not here.
0: Yeah, here he isn't.
1: And he didn't want to join us on the network.
0: On the more than just movie shows with Dean Phillips.
1: Well, it's meant to be his show.
0: Yeah.
1: And we've taken over.
2: I'm sure he's got lots to say about it.
1: Well, the cat's away, the mice can play.
0: Yes, and we have been playing.
1: We have.
0: Yeah, I'm breaking things, maybe. But
1: well, I don't know if we got the technology quite right.
0: As long as everyone can hear us.
1: Well, I think they can now.
0: I hope so.
1: We've been experimenting where we've been going along.
2: So going into Masters of the Universe, the fact that you didn't know a great deal about the IP and you're shown these worlds and all of these crazy characters, you obviously can still tell when something's a reference or an homage, like with characters' names and stuff.
0: Oh, totally, yeah.
2: How was that as an experience where it's like, obviously it's trying to give out, like you know, fan service, and it's... You're getting that's what it's doing, but it's not going to actually hit you. But how is that still as an experience? Because you know that is what it's doing.
0: Well, the lucky thing is that it's not nearly as key jangly as I thought it would be, and it does feel very story first, jokes and references second, and like the characters have arcs. Skeletor is just a villain. It's not doing anything deeper than that. It does film first, you know, and I think that's what makes it work for me as someone who doesn't care about this as an IP.
2: It so doesn't forget that it comes from a cartoon.
0: Oh, 100%, yeah. A cartoon which is just an advert for toys as well.
2: Yeah, and I
0: think it's actually kind of self-aware of that as well.
2: Oh, yeah.
0: Yeah.
2: Even the music, man. Even bringing in Brian May for some of the music.
0: Like, incredible,
2: There's that one action scene that has that song over the top. And I was like, I just feel like I'm watching like Flash Gordon in the best way.
0: Yeah, totally, totally. And that's actually one of the pieces, the piece I've picked for this is one of the ones with Brian May's awesome guitar playing in it. Dave, you've not seen this yet, have you?
1: No, but I've listened to some of the music.
0: Yeah.
1: Yeah.
2: It's a great time of the
0: feeling. It's really good. I bet you would have a great time.
1: Yes, but I've been reading the reviews and they're not so great.
0: Well, I'm seeing a lot of silly reviews.
1: Right, you know? They don't agree with what you've seen then.
0: Not from the reviews, no.
2: I think they were going in looking for a different movie.
0: Yeah.
2: You know?
1: Hmm, right. Interesting.
0: Yeah.
1: So I'll have to watch it and make my own mind up.
0: I think so, yeah. Yeah, and it's still in cinemas. So, you know.
2: It might not be much longer.
0: It might not be, yeah. Sooner rather than
1: later.
0: Well,
1: then it'll be on some streaming service somewhere.
0: Yeah, probably maybe Paramount Amazon. Plus. Yeah, Amazon. Oh, Amazon, of course. Yes, yeah.
1: So I can sit in my armchair and watch it, maybe.
0: but maybe watch it in the cinema, Dave, because it's very colourful.
1: Oh, is it?
0: Yeah. So seeing it on a big screen like that with all those colours, lovely. So let's have a piece from Masters of the Universe. This is The Sword of Power by Daniel Pemberton featuring Brian May on guitar.

0: So,
1: well, I've just been reading a text message. I didn't quite get the mics up quick enough. Apparently, people have been like listening to us.
2: Well, that's good to hear.
0: Yeah.
2: Yeah. Everybody, next week.
1: I think it might be his brother, but never mind. It's a compliment.
2: Text in and say, "Oh, last week was better."
1: Yes, that would be quite good, wouldn't it?
2: Yeah.
1: Yes.
2: So that was The Sword of Power from the new Masters of the Universe. Logan's going to talk about real quick one of the movies he watched this week, and then we're going to probably close on Scary Movie 6.
0: Yeah.
2: So Logan, you watched Batman: Mask of the Phantasm this week.
0: Yeah, man. Yeah, like without a single doubt, this is both the most underrated Batman film, and it's also probably actually the best one. The thing that most people don't realize is that this one was a theatrical release. It came out in theater. It wasn't like a small thing. It was a wide release. It was a theatrical film. It doesn't get discussed in the same way just because it's animated. But every time it screens in the big screen, I have to go and see it in a theater, because this 1940s Art Deco style with this interpretation of the characters with Kevin Conroy and Mark Hamill doing the voices, it's everything you want it to be. And it's probably the first Batman film to really go into the psychology of the character. It does it before Batman Forever does it, before Chris Nolan does it, and it does it in a really clever way. Most of the film is told non-chronologically, and it's fluid, and it's easy to understand, and it's quick, and it's got a compelling mystery to it, and the animation's gorgeous, and I literally don't have any complaints. If you haven't seen the show, you wouldn't be lost at all, because it really does work as just a standalone just film, because it tells his origin, and it goes for a romantic subplot, and it's got a mission. It's doing so much of its own thing. And I don't have words for how underrated it is. It's so original, and it's so confident at the same time, and it's so unpredictable, and it's funny, and the action gets graphic. I'm very surprised they haven't like just done this exact script in like a remake or a video game or anything else. But you also can't like mess with perfection. It's such a tight structure that like I would really, if you like Batman at all, I would recommend everyone rush out to see this one, because it's so much better than a lot of the live action movies they did.
2: So is this based on the animated show then?
0: It's, yeah, so it's the movie of the animated show.
2: Right. So then, like you said, you don't need to have seen the show.
0: No, it completely stands on its own.
2: That's a good thing, then, yeah.
0: The characters that were made for the animated show, like Harley Quinn, the Joker shows up in this, and Harley Quinn doesn't. It really does first.
2: That's good, yeah.
0: Yeah.
2: And it's
0: 90 minutes long. It's so well-paced.
2: And it's one of, what, two wide theatrical animated Batman movies?
0: Yeah, with the Lego Batman.
2: Yeah. So other than the Lego Batman, this is the only other wide-released animated Batman movie.
0: That is incredible.
2: And it's good. There you go.
0: It's very good.
2: Yeah. Mm. I mean, Kevin Conroy's voice just kind of transcends it all, you know?
0: Oh, I know.
2: Yeah.
0: Yeah, and hearing that on the big screen,
2: I bet that was incredible, yeah.
0: Yeah.
2: Yeah. Well, we won't have a piece of music from that, just because we've got 10 minutes left, and I think we're both rather eager to talk about the new Scary Movie.
1: Ooh.
2: So
1: will I be scared if I go and see it?
2: No, Dave.
1: You
2: will have a great, great time.
1: Is it as good as Scream? The latest Scream?
2: It's better than the latest Scream, yeah.
1: Is it?
2: Yeah, I think
1: right.
2: So. Yeah. Logan, what did you think of Scary Movie 6, or just Scary Movie?
0: You and me share a lot of opinions on this, because it's getting review bombed everywhere.
2: Mm-hmm.
0: And all I'm thinking when I went to go see it is, what were people expecting?
2: Mm-hmm.
0: If you're going to compare it to something like Disclosure Day, or you know, whatever, sure, it's cheap, bottom of the barrel, tasteless, nothing. For a scary movie film, this was incredibly sharp.
2: Mm-hmm.
0: For a scary movie film, it was incredibly focused.
2: Mm-hmm.
0: For a scary movie film, the budget looked quite big.
2: Mm-hmm. You
0: know, in its own context, I was really, really impressed.
2: Yeah.
0: Again, it doesn't make it good, but compared to the expectations I had, it thoroughly, thoroughly exceeded them.
2: Yeah. I mean, I don't like these films. I think the first one is fine.
0: Yeah,
2: I've watched them all. I think the first one is fine. And I genuinely only laughed out loud once the entirety of this sixth installment.
0: Yeah.
2: I actually did have to slap my hand across my face to not make too much noise, because I found one thing genuinely hilarious. Nothing else.
0: Yeah.
2: It caught me off guard so much, and I won't spoil it, but it was an animated segment.
0: Sure, yeah.
2: So for people that know have seen the film, that animated segment I actually genuinely thought was very, very funny.
0: It goes on for a good 5 minutes.
2: Yeah. And so yeah, I didn't find the film funny outside of that one scene. But with that being said, it just takes the plot of Scream 2022.
0: Yeah.
2: It does basically what
0: it should do.
2: Yeah. It basically does exactly what that first film did with Scream and I Know What You Did Last Summer.
0: Yeah.
2: It just does Scream 2022, and it works as a legacy sequel like Scream 2022 does. It takes all those same kind of story structure and beats.
0: Yeah.
2: And again, I won't spoil it, but the fact that the motivations for the Ghostface killers are actually genuinely very smart, very funny, and very meta. And only this movie could do it. The fact that they are genuinely better motivations than that of the Ghostfaces in Scream 7.
0: I agree!
2: It's insane. It's actually quite insane.
0: It's crazy.
2: Yeah.
0: You're not even being hyperbolic.
2: I'm really not. And it's, you know, I've said it so many times to so many people about Scream 7. Not even the politics of it. The quality of that film.
0: Mm.
2: The fact that the Ghostface is that bad in Scream 7 is truly shocking.
0: Yeah.
2: And the fact that they are so smart in Scary Movie 6 is astounding. It really is.
0: For me, they're like two sides of a very similar coin. Because for me, a lot of Scream 7, it's like, oh, they don't care. But Scary Movie 6, I was like, oh, they don't care.
2: Yeah.
1: But I suspect we might get another one.
2: I mean, I hope not.
1: Well, I don't know. The bean counters are going to be very...
2: The bean counters are loving it.
1: Well, yeah. Apparently it costs $30 million to make.
2: Yes.
1: And they've already got $125 million back.
2: It is interesting as well, because I think there was maybe one that I could count AI reference in Scary Movie 6. Which is very funny, considering the plot of Scream 7 is very AI-focused.
0: And even references Scream 7, at the beginning of Scream 7, at the very, very end.
2: Yeah. And, like, with all this talk about AI and big tech today, the fact that Scary Movie really only did one reference was... I think they maybe... somehow just didn't get it in time, you know?
0: This movie come out like a year later.
2: Yeah.
0: I mean, that'd be the whole episode. They do a lot of Scream 7 if they
2: do. Yeah, because there's these two really big moments in Scary Movie 6 that were very clearly shot within the last month.
0: Yeah.
2: And it's the weapons parody has some voiceover that was clearly recorded last month. And there was a Candyman joke with a cutaway that again was clearly shot like last month. So the fact that there's restraint and they only did two of them is quite surprising.
0: There's a whole Michael scene
2: and the Michael one, yeah, but that was like a after credits scene that was put in I think that was part of the marketing campaign,
0: yeah,
2: rather than actually part of the film. It really does. Yeah. But yeah, it's an interesting one because I didn't like it, but I thought
0: your taste might vary. So it's like you're recommending it for what it is.
2: Yes, for what it is, it's definitely the best since the first one.
0: It has its audience.
2: Yeah. Ironically, people did walk out of my screening.
0: Well, even just like going to see a comedy in the theaters.
2: Oh yeah, it's great. I kind of wish my screening was busier. For that reason, because yeah, seeing a comedy in the cinema is always great, and especially when you've got such an engaged, not an audience of people that are screaming and laughing and throwing stuff and recording,
0: but just laughing in a theater.
2: But laughing in a theater is great. Yeah, it's the same when you go see a horror, really, and everyone's screaming.
0: Yeah,
2: you know. I mean, I watched Obsession recently in the cinema, and there was a woman a couple seats away from me that. I kept hearing her go, "Oh, why is this girl doing this?" and comments like that throughout the film, and she very clearly was so engaged, you know.
0: Yeah, that makes your experience.
1: You obviously haven't been to the cinema with me then.
2: No, I haven't.
1: No.
2: Well, actually, I have been in the cinema where you were there, just not with you.
1: That was probably good then.
2: Yeah, we saw Ghostbusters.
1: We did, yes.
2: Yes, I was sat behind you guys.
1: But we didn't know that at the time.
2: No, you didn't, no. Well, we're about to run out of time.
1: And we've also had the Lord and Master phone us up.
2: Oh.
1: And he's very impressed.
2: Oh, is he?
1: And
2: now?
1: Says, "Well done, the team."
2: Oh, thank you very much.
1: I'm not sure we have been well done, but we've enjoyed ourselves, haven't we?
2: We have had a good time.
1: I mean, it's been a technical challenge getting everybody linked up.
2: But we got there.
1: We did.
2: Yeah.
1: Now we've got to put it all back to. Together,
2: yes,
1: so that
2: well,
1: they can use
2: you
1: the,
2: do
1: well so the radio so they can use the radio studio yeah. in the morning.
2: Well, yeah, so guys, today there was no Dean, the host of this show, so
1: he
2: you
1: has
2: had,
1: been listening
2: he has been listening.
1: I don't know where from.
2: Oh, secret location.
1: We should have checked up on that phone number and found out where it was.
2: So yeah, you've had me, Oliver, today.
1: Yeah, you've had David,
2: Dialer Dave on the decks.
1: Yes, I've been the engineer, really.
2: Yes, and we've had Logan all the way from Birmingham on FaceTime.
1: But we don't know he's in Birmingham. He could be anywhere.
2: That's true. He could be anywhere.
0: I'm in Dean's office upstairs.
2: Yeah, that is true.
1: Yes, I'll have to do a survey of the IP addresses and see where he is.
2: Well, before we say goodnight, I'll let you know that we should be back next week, hopefully.
1: Do you think it would just be us three, or
2: maybe,
1: do you think...
2: Maybe it will.
1: Well, we might even have Chaz, because he was threatening to dial in from Italy, wasn't he?
2: Well, maybe it's just us three next week.
1: Well, we've done quite a good job.
2: Yeah.
1: And if we get a bit more time, we can be more prepared, can't we?
2: Yes. And hopefully, if it is us three next week, at least two of us would have seen Disclosure Day.
1: Might have been, yes.
2: Maybe three of us.
1: Might be three of us.
2: Yes.
1: Well, if we have a bit more planning, we can watch all the movies, can't we? And have a bit more discussion.
2: And we will close out on the main titles for Scary Movie. And I will say goodnight, guys.
1: Goodnight, everyone.
0: Goodnight, guys. Have a great time.
2: Goodnight.

0: US President Donald Trump is expected to discuss plans to determine the Strait of Hormuz with allies during next week's Group of Seven summit in France. Britain and France have both expressed an interest in assisting with the critical waterway once the conflict has been paused. Now, the wait is nearly over for Scotland as they prepare to take on Haiti later on, and one fan has made an extra special effort to get there. Scotland superfan Craig Ferguson has walked over 3,000 miles from LA to Boston and raised more than £1 million for one of Scotland's leading mental health charities, Sam H. After setting off more than 100 days ago, he says the fundraiser had its challenges.
1: Coming through Kansas, which was such a tough stretch, to be honest, man. It was literally a month of nothing coming through and just seeing nothing but empty fields. And when you're in moments like that, you have nothing but time to think in your head. And, you know, I was saying that to you there, but, I mean, we're here, we made it.
0: And another heatwave could be on its way to the UK, with temperatures expected to reach 30 degrees next week. That's the latest from Radio News Hub. I'm Matthew Dudley.
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0: Some showers in the north are fading away as the winds begin to ease. Elsewhere, clear skies in the south with some patchy fog possible. Lows of around 9 degrees Celsius.
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It's Saturday. It's gone 10 p.m. So that means it's the Wave Valley Radio Saturday Night Party Show with me, Tess Lucy. 10 until midnight, playing you those club classics and disco tunes from 11. By the way, good evening.

I started off the show with Kylie Minogue's Step Back in Time, and that's exactly what we're doing here on Club Classics. We're stepping back to the 1990s, and a particular song that has memories for Michelle. This is Rednecks, Cotton Eye Joe. But I'd been-

0: from Cotton Eye Joe.
1: Rednecks, Cotton Eye Joe, going out to Michelle. And if you would like to hear a few of your favourite songs, whether they're club classics or whether they're disco tunes, listen out for that all-important number to send your message to a bit later on in the show. 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

You're listening to Wave Valley Radio's Saturday Night Party with me, Tess Lucy. And what topic am I going to be touching on now? Yeah, the weather. I'm probably a bit more predictable than the weather, but what a week it's been. It's been more like autumn than summer with the rain. Oh, it's been quite chilly as well. Temperatures down to around 14 degrees. But at least the weather seems to have picked up and, as far as I know, into next week as well. Temperatures up to around 24 degrees. Yeah, summer's finally remembered to wake up. Well, we do go from one extreme to the other in this country, don't we? But hey-ho, that is England. Okay, moving on with the music then.

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And if you have some favourite tunes that you would like to listen to, please do send me a message to 07403 415202. That's 07403 415202.

This is Wave Valley Radio's Saturday Night Party with me, Tess Lucy, playing you hits from the 1980s from those disco days. Well, just about. Anyway, got two ABBA tracks coming up shortly. Why am I playing those? I'll tell you about that soon.

You're listening to Wave Valley Radio's Saturday Night Party with me, Tess Lucy. Have you heard of the Day Disco? Well, they do various things around the country. They've got like a 70s disco, they've got an 80s disco. I think they've done 90s as well. They've got trance, all sorts of different things. And it's called a Day Disco because it's from 3 p.m, 3 in the afternoon until 8 o'clock. Why is that time? Because that is a little bit strange. But maybe it's for those who maybe are unable to stay out late, or maybe they're not up to staying out late. I don't put myself in either of those categories, fingers crossed. Anyway, come November, I'm going to an ABBA Day Disco with a friend. It's in Sussex. I think that's the one I'm going to anyway. Better check, hadn't I? It's an ABBA Day Disco, so it's going to be all the ABBA tracks, but they are going to be playing some 70s and 80s tunes as well. So I'm really looking forward to that. So it's Day Disco. It's an ABBA Day Disco, and that's in November. And I thought I'd play you a couple of my favourite ABBA tunes. 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

Ah, 40 or maybe even 50 years old, and those songs are still going strong. ABBA, Dancing Queen, followed by Mamma Mia on Wave Valley Radio's Saturday Night Party. And if you'd like to look it up, it's an ABBA Day Disco. It's taking place in Crawley in Sussex, and it starts from 3 o'clock in the afternoon until 8 o'clock in the evening. Last entry is 5 p.m. Tickets start from around £10, but do book yours early as they do sell out very, very quickly.

do you like going to the fair? I go with my son, usually in July on their first opening day, but for some reason, they're a month early. They've come to us in June this year. And it's become like a bit of a mother-son tradition. We've been going, oh, I can't remember how many years now. It would go when it opens at 5 and it closes at 9 o'clock. And we usually take home a waffle or something, some cookies, something like that, and usually sit in the park and eat that just on our way home. And if it's been really sunny and warm, then it's lovely as well, because there's the light evenings. So we're looking forward to that, looking forward to going with him again next Friday. But going way back, when I lived in Cambridge as a little girl, I think my mum and dad must have been out somewhere. My grandparents were looking after me. I remember this song playing when I was I went on the aeroplanes with one of the fair workers. This is Cool and the Gang and Take It to the Top on Wave Valley Radio's Saturday Night Party.

Next Sunday, I'm off to Cambridgeshire to spend the weekend, well, what's left of it, for about 24 hours with a friend. We're going to see Ali Campbell singing the UB40 hits and probably some of his own as well. Looking forward to that and keeping my fingers crossed for the weather. And I'm finishing off with a UB40 song, a number one by them. Well, shortly, actually, just after this song. Going a bit reggae now with Bob Marley and the Wailers and Buffalo Soldier on Wave Valley Radio's Saturday Night Party.

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And if you would like to hear any of your favourite songs in either of those genres, please send me a message to 07403 415 202. That's 07403 415 202. And I'm finishing off this evening with a song that was number one in August of 1983. UB40, Red Red Wine. This is Wave Valley Radio.

0: Vice President Donald Trump is expected to discuss plans to determine the Strait of Hormuz with allies during next week's Group of Seven summit in France. Britain and France have both expressed an interest in assisting with the critical waterway once the conflict has been paused. Now, the wait is nearly over for Scotland as they prepare to take on Haiti later on, and one fan has made an extra special effort to get there. Scotland superfan Craig Ferguson has walked over 3,000 miles from LA to Boston and raised more than £1 million for one of Scotland's leading mental health charities, Sam H. After setting off more than 100 days ago, he says the fundraiser had its challenges.
1: Coming through Kansas, which was such a tough stretch, to be honest, man. It was literally a month of nothing coming through and just seeing nothing but empty fields. And when you're in moments like that, you have nothing but time to think in your head. And, you know, I was saying that to you there, but, I mean, we're here, we made it.
0: And another heatwave could be on its way to the UK, with temperatures expected to reach 30 degrees next week. That's the latest from Radio News Hub. I'm Matthew Dudley.
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0: 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Elsewhere, clear skies in the south with some patchy fog possible. Lows of around 9 degrees Celsius.
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